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6: Pepsi is hooking you up with a chance to go see the Minnesota Vikings take on the Falcons, and we have your chance with Vikings trivia at 8:15 Tuesday morning.
7: And then Gordon Ramsay is filming a show right down the street from where we work. 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

0: Pepsi is hooking you up with a chance to go see the Minnesota Vikings take on the Falcons, and we have your chance with Vikings trivia at 8:15 Tuesday morning.
1: And then Gordon Ramsay is filming a show right down the street from where we work. 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
15: Pepsi is hooking you up with a chance to go see the Minnesota Vikings take on the Falcons, and we have your chance with Vikings trivia at 8:15 Tuesday morning.
16: And then Gordon Ramsay is filming a show right down the street from where we work. 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

0: some GMC Terrains. We got a nice little selection of some Buicks at the moment, Envisions, and Encores, Encore GXs. We've got some used Volkswagens on the lot. So there's quite a selection of crossovers available for those that want that type of a smaller SUV and don't need the big one.
1: So, and the good thing when you come in here is you can compare right on the same lot. You know, what do you want, a big SUV or a crossover? What's going to work out better for you?
0: 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If you're not sure what you want and you want to drive them all, we'll drive them all. Why not?
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0: 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A lawyer you know and trust.
1: The National Highway Traffic Safety Administration says riding a bus to school is 13 times safer than riding a passenger vehicle and 10 times safer than walking to school. The reality of school bus safety is that more children are hurt outside the bus than inside as passengers. Most of the children who lose their lives in bus-related crashes are pedestrians, 4 to 7 years old, who are hit by the bus or by motorists illegally passing a stopped school bus. 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The children inside and their parents are counting on us. 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
1: Pepsi is hooking you up with a chance to go see the Minnesota Vikings take on the Falcons, and we have your chance with Vikings trivia at 8:15 Tuesday morning.
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11: And then Gordon Ramsay is filming a show right down the street from where we work. 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
7: 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The reality of school bus safety is that more children are hurt outside the bus than inside as passengers. Most of the children who lose their lives in bus-related crashes are pedestrians, 4 to 7 years old, who are hit by the bus or by motorists.

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3: The National Highway Traffic Safety Administration says riding a bus to school is 13 times safer than riding a passenger vehicle and 10 times safer than walking to school. The reality of school bus safety is that more children are hurt outside the bus than inside as passengers. Most of the children who lose their lives in bus-related crashes are pedestrians, 4 to 7 years old, who are hit by the bus or by motorists illegally passing a stop school bus. Please be patient and use extra caution while driving your children in school buses, and never pass a bus when the red lights are flashing. The children inside and their parents are counting on us. Hi, I'm Mike Bryant from Bradshaw and Bryant. I hope you're never injured in a collision, but if you are, don't sign anything until you talk to us.
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0: Pepsi is hooking you up with a chance to go see the Minnesota Vikings take on the Falcons, and we have your chance with Vikings trivia at 8:15 Tuesday morning.
1: And then Gordon Ramsay is filming a show right down the street from where we work. 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
0: Oh, boy.
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0: you know.
1: Hello.
0: My name is Kelly Jordan, and together we shall bring you mediocre entertainment.
1: You know what I really like?
0: What?
1: When you do that, you're like, together we do this. I always think we're like a superhero.
0: Yeah, it feels that way.
1: It feels like we're about to transform into something.
0: I feel energized this morning because I did something out of my normal routine on the way to work today.
1: I'm listening.
0: And so they always say that if you break up your routine, it makes you feel a lot better going throughout the day.
1: Sure.
0: And because I tried to get on set. So, okay, real quick.
1: Mm-hmm.
0: I don't want to dominate this segment of the show, Brian.
1: Please, honestly, you can.
0: Okay, you didn't do anything interesting yesterday?
1: I didn't move from my couch until I picked up dinner.
0: Okay,
1: so,
0: cool.
1: Yeah, you're good.
0: All right, so I told you yesterday I'm going to try and get on set because Gordon Ramsay, the celebrity chef, is filming right down the street.
1: Which that man films, he's got to be filming 365 days a year.
0: He does a lot, man.
1: He's on like 70 different television shows.
0: He loves to work. He self-admittedly said he would rather be working than doing anything else.
1: Like him and Bobby Flay are the two cooks that are on every single television show.
0: People don't like Bobby Flay for some reason. I don't know.
1: I think it's his face. I definitely think it's his face.
0: What a tragedy that is, to be born with a face no one likes.
1: I mean, I think he's a nice guy, but I feel like if you just look at his face without him talking, you're like, okay, I get it.
0: So, Gordon Ramsay, the celebrity chef, is filming right down the street. And yesterday I was going to try and get into that restaurant where he's filming. It's a little cafe.
1: Yeah.
0: It's called The Late Cafe. And it was a madhouse yesterday. There was nowhere to park anywhere near the building on my way home. And it was pouring rain.
1: Mm-hmm.
0: And I was like, I'm not this committed to this bit that I'm going to go stand in the rain.
1: Right.
0: And try and get in, which I knew I probably wouldn't be able to anyway. But I thought maybe I'll catch a glimpse of Gordon Ramsay. Well, yesterday on my way to work. And I pass by that place at about 3:50 every morning. That's on my drive to work, about 3:50.
1: Sure, 3:50.
0: And they were filming. Like they had the whole building lit up with lights and everything on the outside and
1: on
0: the inside.
1: 3:50?
0: I'm sure they film because they're doing it over the course of 4 days. So they probably film nonstop. And you'll hear in my audio, I ran into somebody from the production crew this morning.
1: Wait, what?
0: I got some audio here. I posted a video to the Kelly Jordan show, and I wanted to go live because I didn't want people to think I was faking it, right?
1: Right.
0: Like, I didn't want there to be any edits that people were like, oh, well, did this really happen? Whatever.
1: Oh my gosh, and we're live.
0: Just in case, I thought, like, if I meet Gordon Ramsay, I want everyone to think it's real. I don't want people to think it's AI, so I'm going to go live. And I really, dude, I was preparing as I left my house. This is how stupid I am. I'm still a little kid when it comes to this stuff.
1: I'm listening.
0: I'm like, okay, I'm leaving my house. I'll be to the Late Cafe about 3:50. What happens if I meet Gordon Ramsay and get to talk to him?
1: Yeah.
0: I was like, what if I get to go sit in the restaurant and maybe they're filming some? Like, this is where my brain was going, as if I had already cleared all the hurdles and I was on the inner circle.
1: Which first one is just to be able to park your car somewhere.
0: Well, I had to park at a different restaurant, but it wasn't a big deal. Well, it was a McDonald's right across the street. But anyway, so I was like, I'm going to go early in the morning because it was a madhouse yesterday. Maybe if I get there early, there won't be so much hubbub and I can just walk right up into the Late Cafe.
1: Yeah.
0: Well, it didn't happen that way.
1: Here, no?
0: I'll play you a little bit of audio from the video right here.
2: Cafe. And there ain't nothing going on.
0: Oh, yeah. There was nothing going on at all. Like, it was
1: nothing?
0: Nothing, except for a security guard stopped me.
2: Nothing going on at all. Let's see. Yes. What's that? Trespassing? Okay.
0: And you know how radio used to have like stunt guys back in the day?
1: Yeah.
0: And they would go do crazy stuff. I learned this morning I could not do it because the second they told me to leave, I was like, okay.
3: No.
0: Like a stunt guy would have been like, no. And I'll play you a little more.
2: Okay, leave? Okay. Are you security? Okay.
1: I like that you
2: questioned.
0: And you can see this video. You can see all this on the video.
1: I like that you question the guy too. Like, you security?
0: Well, because he was just sitting in like a Toyota RAV4.
1: Just chilling.
0: I think I woke him up, as a matter of fact. But here we go.
2: Look at what was going on. I'm sorry? Yeah, it doesn't look like I kind of missed the action, didn't I?
0: There's just nothing going on.
2: Okay. All right, I host a radio show. That's why I was down here. I'm on my way to work right now, actually. So
0: I was trying to, like, you know, maybe work that angle.
1: Yeah. Well, did you show him your hat?
0: Well, I was carrying lanyards too. I brought a few lanyards with me because I was like, let me throw these on. One of them says backstage on it. I was like, well, maybe I'm just wearing a couple of lanyards. It'll look like I'm just in something.
1: When did you get a backstage lanyard?
0: From Lakes Jam.
1: You still just busted out old backstage.
0: It was hanging by my front door. I was like, oh, I'll grab this on my way out the door. All right, here we go. More audio of my success.
4: I want to come back.
0: Oh, he's telling me if I want to come back.
2: I won't put you on camera. What's that?
3: If you want to come back, you can come back like in the day.
0: He's telling me if I want to come back later.
2: Okay. Totally get it, man. Totally. Yesterday, it looked like there was a lot of commotion going on out here in the morning when I drove past.
1: That's why when I talked to him. Classic you being friends with the guy.
2: All right. Is Gordon Ramsay on site?
0: That's what he said. I plead the fifth. So he's probably there, right?
1: He's just getting his makeup did.
0: He's probably there.
2: Is he here, dude? Come on. It's nice and early in the morning. I got one person watching.
0: Yeah, not many people on a live stream at 3:50 in the morning, but
1: somebody was probably like, why is he live right now?
0: Yeah.
2: All right. All right. All right. Uh-oh. I'm going to get out of here.
0: When I said, uh-oh, that's because somebody came walking out from the restaurant.
1: Oh.
0: A larger individual. And so then I talked to them.
2: I'm just on my way into work. That's all. I host a radio show. A little.
0: I was trying to keep working that angle so they would maybe think like, oh, let's give him a tour or something. See, now this is where a stunt guy. Well, here, let me keep playing.
2: A little bit north of here. So okay. I've seen you guys out here in the morning. Do you work here at the Lake Cafe?
3: No, I work with the production.
2: Okay, you do. All right. So how's the filming going?
0: She said she was on the production team.
2: All right. Getting some good footage?
3: Yeah.
2: I even brought some lanyards because I was going to try and fool you guys and make it look like I'm meant to be here.
1: You just trying to outed yourself, too?
2: All right. Can't be fooled. All right. Well, tell Gordon I said hello. All right. Thanks for not tackling me to the ground. I appreciate it. All right, y'all have a good one.
0: And then that was it. That was pretty much it for my encounter with.
1: That's fantastic.
0: At least I saw people who probably saw Gordon Ramsay at some point.
1: So the other person was a bigger gentleman that came out and was like.
0: No, it was a woman. I'll just be honest. I didn't realize it was a woman until she got closer because she was like tall and like stocky.
1: Could have taken you down.
0: Oh, God, yeah. And that's why you heard me in the original video go, uh-oh, because I was like, oh, man, okay, now it's starting to get serious.
1: Did your heart drop the moment you saw a second person?
0: A little bit. So anyway, yeah, it didn't work.
1: Well, shoot.
0: As with most things that I try and do that are out.

0: of the norm, that one did not work. But it was, you know, it was cool to see.
1: Yeah.
0: It was. They have a bunch of production trailers set up behind the Lake Cafe, and I'm guessing Gordon was probably back there, possibly. I don't know.
1: Oh,
0: or maybe he was at a hotel or something.
1: Either way, I think he was for sure getting the makeup done.
0: Right. Because they only got one more day of shooting, so he's got to get in there and get it done. But
1: you know what would have been sweet?
0: What's that?
1: If you had business cards with like our station on it.
0: Yeah.
1: And then you could have been like, hand it off to those people. Like, hey, give this to Gordon.
0: Yeah, because he needs our promotion.
1: No, well, yeah, but he knows we were giving a shout out.
0: Yeah.
1: To Gordon and his new love of a cafe.
0: Well, if you want to see the video, it's up on the Kelly Jordan Show Facebook page, which if you haven't subscribed or liked, followed, whatever, go ahead and do that. We're trying to get to a certain number before the end of the year, and it doesn't look like we're going to do it. So, yeah, if you haven't followed along yet, please do so. People commenting on the video just saying, good try, Kelly. Was it, though? Was it really a good try? Because I gave up pretty fast.
1: Well, you know, you at least went.
0: Yeah.
1: That was the other thing, because I remember you and I were talking about it, and I was like, dude, you should stop on your way home.
0: Right.
1: And I don't want to say you were indecisive about it.
0: Well, it was just more that it was raining and there was nowhere to park anywhere. Yeah. Like, I would have parked blocks away, walk in the rain, and then for what?
1: To be like, Gordon!
0: Yeah. Hey, tapping on the windows. Because they had people, like, security all around the building yesterday, like, not letting people just linger and look. Because when they film, they don't want people just, like, gazing in the windows, you know? They want to make it look like it's, you know, not that big of a deal, but whatever. It didn't work. That's okay. I'm not, you know, maybe I'll try on the way home.
1: I was going to say, the question is, are you going to stop back on the way home?
0: Now that I know a few people around there, I'll be like, hey, where's that production woman at?
1: Did you get their names?
0: With the dreadlocks. No.
1: So you got to use you should have used the names to the advantage.
0: I'm here with Chris.
1: You'd be like, oh, yeah, John told me to come back later.
0: John Smith, him and I talked earlier this morning.
1: Or you go in with your lanyards. And you try
0: for an exclusive interview.
1: Right. And you say, hey, I reached out to the communications person.
0: Yes.
1: For an interview.
0: I saw the production manager this morning. Bingo. She said, come back later for an interview.
1: Yeah. And then
0: I'm sure that'll work, dude, because that sounds totally believable.
1: Well, then you just do a generic name. I think it was like Amy was the name. Like Amy. And they'll be like, you mean Shonda? You'd be like, yeah, that's it.
0: Right. You can see Shonda. You can see how I got the two confused.
1: Yeah. It's back and forth. And then you go in there, you meet. Said Gordon Ramsay.
0: Yeah.
1: Cry a little bit because of how excited you are. And then, bam, bust out a sweet interview.
0: It would be a terrible interview.
1: It would be a terrible interview.
0: I'm radio's worst interviewer, and I have tape upon tape upon tape to prove it.
1: Do you think you would shout a yeah around Gordon Ramsay?
0: No, I wouldn't. I would be so intimidated. I would just, like most interviews, I just sound like an idiot. Jesse texting in, my friend Katie loves Gordon. She drove past Sunday morning and saw him coming out of an Escalade.
1: Okay, so look for an Escalade.
0: Okay, all right.
1: Now we have a vehicle to spot. We sound so creepy right now.
0: It is. And that was funny, too. I was like, you know what I'm going to say to him? Dude, I think we could be friends. I was like, yeah, no stalker has ever said that to their prey before. Dude, I think we could totally be friends.
1: Gordon, I've got this super great casserole that we can make at my house. You're loving it. Yeah. I guarantee it.
0: Gordon, follow the Facebook page. See what's going on with the show. Do you want some merch?
1: Do you want a piece of this action? Because you're going to get on a hot ride here soon.
0: I like Justin's text from Perm. He says, just tell them you have a job interview for the restaurant. Because I'm sure they'd schedule it during the taping of a national TV show.
1: Show up in a full suit, like you're ready to roll for the interview.
0: Oh my gosh, I should just show up in like a stained apron and gray sweatpants and Crocs. Like, I'm starting today.
1: Yeah, this is my first day of the job. Where do I go?
0: Where's the broster? let's see. Kelly, you would definitely bow to Gordon. Oh, absolutely I would.
1: No question about
0: 100%
1: it.
0: 100% he would get the bow, that's for sure.
1: A hardcore bow, too.
0: All right, well, all right. Yeah, that's the way that goes. We can go ahead and move on, I guess.
1: All right.
0: All right.
1: Hey, man. I tip my hat to you for doing that.
0: Yeah. I really thought it would make for at least a cool video, even if nothing happened. Because, like I said, yesterday they were filming, and I thought, well, this will look cool on video. Just the fact they're filming a TV show here.
1: Right.
0: But there wasn't even a single light on outside.
1: There
0: wasn't anything going on. Here, Corey texting in. One of my coworkers is going there this morning to pump out the camper and deliver a portable toilet.
1: Hey.
0: See if he can get in. Does he want to have him swing by here? I'll give him a couple lanyards.
1: Or just, you know, invite Kelly out there. He can go with.
0: They can walk right up in there, yeah. I'm here to pump out the system.
1: Yeah, well, somebody came earlier. I'm here to double check his work.
0: Yeah, you know, he's new, and we never know. We never know with those guys.
1: Yeah, we're going to go look.
0: Well, Brian, it was on this day all the way back in 1981.
2: I will send to the Senate The nomination of Judge Sandra Day O'Connor of Arizona Court of Appeals for confirmation as an Associate Justice of the United States Supreme Court.
0: Sandra Day O'Connor is unanimously approved by the Senate Judiciary Committee to become the first female justice of the Supreme Court of the United States.
1: All right.
0: Excuse me. That's pretty cool. Ooh. Back in 1981. And then it was just 1 year later. Coincidence? I don't know. Everybody!

0: This is such a cool scene when they did this song at Live Aid. There's like 150,000 people clapping their hands at the same. I like he says radio, someone still loves you. Where are they at, Freddie? Anyway, 1982, Queen plays their last American concert with Freddie Mercury at the Los Angeles Forum. He didn't die till 1981. They just didn't really perform in America anymore after that.
1: Oh, got it.
0: And then in 2003...

0: gonna cut you down.
1: Johnny Cash is buried in the Cash Family Cemetery in Hendersonville, Tennessee, next to his wife June Carter Cash. Among the mourners at the private ceremony, Al Gore, Emmylou Harris, and Sheryl Crow. Oddly enough, I brought Emmylou Harris out on stage one time at a show.
2: Really?
1: If you can believe that. And I did not match the vibe of her music at all, and I felt so bad.
2: You're too hyped up, huh?
1: Well, there was like 40,000 people in the crowd, right?
2: Okay.
1: And this was these free concerts we used to do for this radio station I worked at. And I was like, are y'all ready for some live music?
2: Yay.
1: I was like, I can't hear you in the back. Are you ready?
2: Yay.
1: And then she comes out, jing, jing, jing, jing. You can hug a tree if you want to. I was like, ah, damn.
2: Darn.
1: What an idiot. You don't bring out Emmylou Harris like that, you doofus.
2: Hey, but you at least got the crowd jacked up.
1: The crowd was hyped, but it really nosedived fast after that when she came out and sang a song about rainbows and trees.
2: To be fair, yeah, I don't think she was bringing the vibes. Because more or less, you're the best hype man I know on stage.
1: Well, she matched the crowd more than I did, if that makes any sense.
2: Okay.
1: They weren't there to see some idiot radio guy on stage, half drunk, screaming his face off.
2: Well, they didn't know what type of hype man they were going to get.
1: They didn't, man. They didn't know that Flavor Flav was coming.
2: Because I bring it up every time when you and I did Sawyer Brown.
1: Oh, yeah.
2: And they were like, hey, you got 45 seconds. They're like, you got 45 seconds in and out because Sawyer Brown had to go catch a flight down in the cities. And you decided to go back and forth on stage. I'm holding a mic like, oh boy, come on. Kelly, we got to move here.
1: Was 1 minute really going to affect their flight?
2: Based off the look that I got from their manager, yes.
1: I know. Well, stage managers do hate radio people.
2: Oh, hated us.
1: With good cause. I don't blame them at all. We gum up the works all the time at these things.
2: Because I looked at him, I was like, hey man, I'm sorry. And he just went, uh-huh.
1: Yeah,
2: and just give me a soft nod.
1: You know what?
2: Nod.
1: Then don't schedule everything so tight. You know what I mean? Sawyer Brown, how many shows are they doing a year?
2: 100.
1: So, okay.
2: They had a move. They had a motor, baby. Hey, we're fine.
1: Well, no, it was my fault. It was 1,000% my fault. I was tipsy. You were driving, so I cut loose. And
2: we had a great time. One of my favorite memories of us.
1: That was
2: sure.
1: a fun. That was just a fun weekend.
2: Yeah, that weekend was a blast.
1: Celebrating a birthday today.
3: All right, kid, here's the deal. At any given time, there are around 1,500 aliens on the planet. Most of them right here in Manhattan. And most of them are decent enough. They're just trying to make a living.
1: Tommy Lee Jones celebrating a birthday today. Do you know how old Tommy Lee is?
2: I just saw something. Is he like 74?
1: Oh, you're a little bit low on that.
2: Really?
1: He's actually 80 today.
2: Is he really?
1: Yeah, man. Tommy Lee Jones. We live in a world now where Tommy Lee Jones is 80 years old, if you can believe that.
2: Well, then that link that said he was like in his 70s lied to me.
1: Yeah.
2: Dang it.
1: It did. Oh, so you were trying to do a little research this morning behind my back.
2: No, it popped up on my feed yesterday and was like, oh, Tommy Lee's still acting great in his mid-70s.
1: Okay.
2: And I was like, oh, okay, cool.
1: Nice.
2: Didn't work out.
1: All right. Well, of course, if it's your birthday today, we want to wish you a happy birthday as well. We have our most streamed clip from the podcast on the way next. We caught up with Brenda yesterday, who was concerned about her husband, who was not wanting to be tagged in photos on social media, not wanting to post any pictures with her in social media. So we caught up with her yesterday to find out, once she confronted him, what the heck did he say about that? You liked it. It was our most streamed clip from the podcast, and we got it for you on the way next.
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7: 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More than anything, we're tired of politics as usual. Politicians in St. Paul ignored big problems. The problems got huge, and now those same elected officials claim to have the solution. Eric Putnam is one of those politicians. Here's the truth. While local prosecutors have estimated the fraud to be as high as $9 billion, Eric Putnam refused to hold state officials accountable. He voted against common sense solutions like requiring state agencies to publish plans to combat waste, fraud, and abuse. He even opposed holding accountable the state officials who failed us despite evidence that fraud totaled billions of dollars. But now it's campaign season, and Putnam is claiming otherwise. Those are the same old political games that have gotten us into this mess. Don't reward politics as usual. Let's get Minnesota back on track. And that starts with opposing Eric Putnam in November. This independent expenditure is paid for by ProJobs Majority. It is not coordinated with or approved by any candidate, nor is any candidate responsible for it.
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12: 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Thanks to Andy's Towing. Remember to always ask for Andy's Towing. They'll get you going.
1: Your laughter at 20 after, brought to you by the law offices of Bradshaw and Bryant on Wild Country 99. The Kelly Jordan Show on Wild Country 99 is brought to you by the great people at C&D Granite, who have done a ton of work in my house, so I always like to give a tip of the hat to C&D Granite. 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
2: Hopefully they can get my kitchen done at some point. That'd be sweet.
1: Hopefully.
2: Fingers crossed.
1: Hopefully. We'll see. I'll put in a good word for
2: you. Yeah, let them know. Let them know. Hey, what up?
1: But hey, we got more Vikings tickets that we're giving away this week. Now, which game is this, Brian Riley?
2: This is the Vikings taking on the Falcons November 29th.
1: Okay.
2: And that's going to be a banger of a game.
1: Yes, and it's so easy to win these tickets because you don't have to know anything about football.
2: No.
1: You just listen at 8:15. Brian Riley asked me a football-related question.
2: That's right.
1: And all you have to say is, yes, Kelly's going to get it right, or no, Kelly's going to get it wrong. You guess correctly, you're entered in to win.
2: It's literally that simple, and honestly, just say he's probably going to get it wrong.
1: Oh.
2: It's better odds your way if you're trying to win.
1: Well, here's the other thing, though. We have a suite that we're giving away for a Vikings game. And you can go to our website. Maybe you don't want to call in to play. 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
2: And it's all thanks to Pepsi, and it's the Vikings taking on the Panthers that game. Unlimited food, unlimited drinks. The desserts, my buddy just went.
1: Yeah.
2: The desserts there look insane.
1: I'm not surprised, sir.
2: Oh, man, I'm jealous.
1: So thank you, Pepsi, for all of this. 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In today's Laughter at 20 After, comedian Dusty Slay talks about going to Goodwill.
13: You ever do that? You drop off a bag of clothes at Goodwill, and they're like, you want a receipt for that? And I'm like, nah, I don't want proof I ever owned these clothes. It's like, you see what I'm wearing. Imagine what I'm giving away for free. Imagine what I'm too good for. Yeah. I like to get picture frames at Goodwill. Sometimes you get a good deal in there. Sometimes you can get pictures of other people's family. I don't know how that happens. People are like, well, I'm done with this frame and this family. Yeah, they mean a lot to me, but not enough to bend a staple in the back.
14: That was your laughter at 20 after. On the Kelly Jordan Show.

0: caught up with Brenda yesterday, because Brenda was our Am I Wrong last week, where her husband didn't want to be tagged in any photos on social media and wouldn't post any pictures of them together on social media. I kind of combined two calls here, so you can hear her original call from last week, and then you can hear when we caught up with her yesterday. It's still not very long, so don't worry. You're not going to have to sit around for too long. But you'll understand now why we wanted to catch back up with her. It's our most streamed clip from yesterday.
1: The Kelly Jordan Show.
2: Good morning. So I just, all of a sudden, I'm starting to think maybe too much about this, but my husband never posts pictures of us together on social media. Like, he'll post himself fishing on his boat or with his car working on it, and he posts himself, but he doesn't ever post us together, and he's always like, don't tag me in pictures. Which at first I was like, oh, he just doesn't want pictures of that he hasn't approved, you know?
0: Right.
2: But now I'm starting to get a little suspicious, like, wait a minute, you never even post pictures of us together that you approve of.
3: Ooh.
2: And then he's, I mean, it's like now I'm starting to question other things. Like the other night, he drank too much at a friend's house and spent the night. Now I'm like, should I be suspicious of that?
0: Okay.
2: Because he's not posting us together. It's like he doesn't want the world to know we're a couple. Am I wrong for being suspicious?
0: It does seem weird. The not tagging you is, it not tagging him is weird to me. Because why would he care?
2: Yeah.
3: Right.
0: About that one.
3: I mean, I get it.
0: So do I. It's
3: like, as a guy, guys are just not that way, I should say. Like, not all guys, I should say. Some are very good at sharing and want to do that.
0: I'm sorry.
3: But I'm just saying, like, some other guys are like, it's not, that's not important to them.
0: Is it possible, like, he just kind of doesn't want people kind of knowing about his private life? Like, do you guys have kids?
2: We don't.
0: Okay,
2: we don't.
0: I was going to say, if he posts pictures of him and the kids and not you, then
3: that's a problem.
0: Now we're talking, but, huh.
3: Now,
2: I just find it kind of weird now.
3: Well, here's my question. Does he do anything else that's a little sus? Like, outside of not sharing photos of you? Like, anything else that would get your feelers alerted?
2: You know, not really. I mean, just the sleeping over at a friend's house, that kind of now is become, I'm a little suspicious of it.
3: Okay.
2: He sometimes doesn't leave his phone face up, which now I'm starting to question. I never would have before, but now I'm just putting two and two together, and now I'm just really suspicious.
0: So now that everybody's up to speed on what's going on, here's what Brenda said when we caught up with her again yesterday. So did the conversation happen with your husband?
2: It did.
0: Okay.
2: It did. And it's not bad. He just works in construction, and he didn't want to be made fun of for having so many pictures with his girl on social media. And he just didn't want me to be made fun of or them to have any reason to berate us or whatever they were going to do. And
0: okay.
2: He just wants, to remain, you know, vanilla at work.
0: Right. I mean, I do kind of understand that.
3: I mean, I get it. But at the same time, like, if you do care for someone and it's, you know, like, sharing some of the stuff is important. Like, are you okay with that answer? Do you still wish he posts more? Like, what did you kind of say to that?
2: You know what? It's his Facebook. And I don't want to be one of those people that has a couples page. You know what I mean?
0: That's so, like, funny. Me and Brian were just joking about that. Yeah. Like, those couples, because you know those women don't trust
3: them. They don't trust
0: them
3: at all.
2: Exactly. And I don't want to do that to him. So I want him to have his own identity. So I totally get it.
0: Okay. I mean, is he willing to do so? Is he a good guy? Like, the bottom line is he a good guy?
2: He is. I was worrying for nothing. I shouldn't have let my girlfriend get to me when I said it out loud, and she's like, well, that's weird.
3: Yeah.
0: Well, we were all kind of...
2: weird is different for everybody. Yeah. Right.
0: We all thought it was kind of weird, but at the same time, it seemed like there should be an explanation for it, so...
2: Right.
0: Honestly, I can get it. Like, I can...
2: Mm-hmm.
3: I understand where he's going...
0: What about, like, him getting drunk and staying over at a friend's house and all that kind of stuff? Did you say, like, hey, it's making your other behaviors look suspicious now?
2: I did, and he's like, girl, you know, he's like, I did it one time, you know, in, like, a year. So it's not like he's doing it every weekend. So I think I was just being, I was just being too suspicious with that.
0: No one thought you were wrong for being suspicious.
3: Right.
0: So. I think all of us would be in that scenario.
2: Right.
0: So. So this turned out to be a happy ending on this one.
3: I think that's a good thing because a lot of people didn't think it was going to be that way.
0: Right.
2: Well,
0: awesome. Well, Brenda, I'm so glad it turned out to be a nothing burger. I'm so glad that you jumped back on the phone with us. And enjoy life from this point on. I don't know what else to say.
2: I will.
0: That's the most awkward ending to a phone call ever.
3: Nice.
0: Enjoy life from this point forward. I got to chat GPT some better closures when I get off the phone with people. All right. But anyway, now it's funny. People are texting in again this morning. I'm calling BS on her boyfriend. People said the same thing yesterday when we played that.
3: It's a little awkward.
0: Yeah. I get it. I totally get it. All right. Well, man, I am gassy this morning.
3: That's gross.
0: I'm not burping into the microphone.
3: That's fair.
0: On the way next, we got to look at your local news. Brian Riley, you got a good question for us in the Golden Ring of Games?
3: Yeah, I do.
0: Sensational.
3: You already knew that.
0: I did know that. I just wanted to hear your beautiful voice. We also got the small town salute on the way coming up next as well. We are just getting this thing underway this morning. I'm so glad that you're here with us. If you missed it, go to the Kelly Jordan Show Facebook page. You can see me trying to meet Gordon Ramsay this morning at a little cafe he's filming at. I'll call it a success.

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1: We want to say good morning to everybody listening in Jordan, Minnesota, population 6,700. 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
10: Jennifer Leverins now joins us with a look at your news. Please don't close another brewery. She has that and a couple of other stories for you as she joins us now from our sister station's newsroom, which is KNSI. This is Jennifer Leverins. Hello there, Jen.
11: Hey there. News brought to you by Proven Spray Foam and the Minnesota Public Utilities Commission rejecting Minnesota Power's proposal for a large new natural gas plant. Regulators say the utility fails to prove a clear need for the project and warn building it now could risk unnecessary costs for customers. The commission instead approved a modified long-term resource plan to convert a plant in Cohasset to natural gas by 2030 and then add wind generation and battery storage. So the plant sits on the Mississippi River in Itasca County.
10: Okay.
11: So that flows into the Mississippi River watershed, which is St. Cloud.
10: Mm-hmm.
11: So the site has a history of groundwater contamination.
10: Ooh.
11: So Minnesota Power must now submit an updated long-term plan to regulators by the end of 2027. Like, what are you going to do? How are you going to fix this? How can you assure us this is safe? Because water.
10: Yep.
11: Speaking of water, oat soda, barley pop.
10: There it is.
11: Summit Brewing may lose its St. Paul brewery to foreclosure. The business was sued by its lender to collect over $8 million in unpaid debt. BMO Bank accuses Summit of missing a major loan payment and then later warned that its cash crunch was getting worse. BMO now wants a judge to order the brewery property sold and appoint a receiver who could take over operations and sell its assets.
10: Dang.
11: Right?
10: These breweries just are, but Summit's been around forever.
11: Yes, they have.
10: I mean, man, that's a St. Paul staple.
12: Yeah, it really is. Yeah.
11: Yes, it is. Yeah. And then finally, cross-country Olympic gold medal winning skier and Minnesota native Jessie Diggins.
10: Yeah.
11: She won another race, only this time it was with her feet. She ran 100 miles.
10: Jeez.
11: She did a 100-mile foot race called the Superior 100. It was a trail race. Now, I've done a trail race.
10: Yeah.
11: Those are hard.
10: I would imagine.
11: She finished with a time of 25 hours, 9 minutes, and 46 seconds. It's the eighth fastest time ever recorded by a woman in the competition. She crossed the finish line. She was the first woman to cross the finish line.
10: Do you get to take a break during that?
11: Yeah, you get to sleep.
10: I was
11: going to
10: say, I hope so. Run 100 miles with no break. The blisters will be insane.
12: Yeah.
10: Well, awesome. Good for her. Thank you, Jen. Are you going to go my way?
13: Whoa.
10: Brian Riley, do you got a question for us in the Golden Ring Old Games?
12: I do. Today's question is, close to 70% of millennials don't own one of these. What is it?
10: Okay, what was that?
12: Close to 70% of millennials don't own one of these.
10: Oh, gosh. I wonder what that is. I can't wait to hear what the answer is. Mm. All right. Well, 320-656-9453. That is the phone number if you'd like to participate in the Golden Ring of Games this morning. We'd love to have you. Got plenty of phone lines open for you right now. 320-656-9453. They call this the Golden Ring of Games.
12: Yeah.

0: It is the Golden Ring of Games. Brian Riley, the question today was what?
1: Just about 70% of millennials don't own one of these.
0: What could it possibly be? 320-656-9453 is the phone number. What's up? Who's this?
2: Rich.
0: Hey, Rich, what is one small thing that always makes your day better?
2: Coffee.
0: I had a hunch that's the answer we were going to get.
1: Especially this early in the morning? Common.
2: Coffee.
0: Nice hot cup of Joe. All right. Well, Rich, what is the answer, sir?
2: A record player, an LP player.
1: A record player. Great guess. Don't know a lot of millennials that own that, but no.
0: Ooh.
1: It is not a record player.
2: All right.
0: Try. Thank you, sir. Oops, sorry, Rich.
1: I didn't mean to hang up on him like that.
0: Good morning. Who's this?
3: Amanda.
0: Amanda, what's one thing you're surprisingly good at?
3: Ooh, being disorganized.
1: It's a skill.
0: Ooh, you and my wife would get along famously. All right. Amanda, do you have an answer for us this morning?
3: My daughter thinks the answer is poster.
0: What is it?
3: Posters. Toaster.
1: A toaster.
0: Millennials don't like toast. They like their bread moist.
1: You know what I think it is? I think it's the air fryer, because toaster is 100% the correct answer.
0: Really?
1: Almost 70% of millennials don't own a toaster.
0: Wow.
1: Now, you're crazy.
0: You're a millennial, Brian.
1: I have a toaster.
0: Do you have a toaster?
1: Yeah, I'm one of the 30% that have a toaster.
0: Amanda, are you a millennial?
3: I am.
0: Do you own a toaster?
3: I do.
0: Yeah, well, who the hell doesn't have a toaster?
1: That's what I'm saying.
0: So your generation failed if they don't have a toaster.
1: Don't roll me into them, because they don't know what they're doing, bro.
0: You got to toast bread once in a while.
1: It's insane.
0: How do millennials toast bread then? In an air fryer?
1: Do people even toast bread anymore?
0: Hell yeah, people toast bread.
1: Are you a millennial?
0: No.
1: Okay, well, hey, you can't answer for them.
0: What, Gen Zs don't toast bread either?
1: No, they don't believe in that.
0: They probably don't eat bread, right?
1: No, probably not.
0: Carbs.
1: Too many carbs.
0: The carbs. All right. Well, Amanda doesn't have time for this. All right. Well, you did it this morning. You won the Golden Ring of Games.
3: Awesome. Thanks, guys.
0: Thank you. Hold on one second. We'll get all your information from you. All right. I need to do a quick poll here.
4: Okay.
0: 320-656-9453. That is our text number.
4: Yep.
0: Millennials, do you own a toaster? Just a simple yes, I own a toaster. I only want to hear from millennials now, not Gen Excellence like me. We know we own toasters.
1: Right. You guys
0: like toasters. We're the smart generation. We know how to make a damn good sandwich.

0: would still enjoy carbs.
1: Still, yeah.
0: Okay.
1: You don't?
0: I just don't. I never buy bread. Like, I never eat bread.
1: Okay.
0: So.
1: I get that. I get that.
0: So I really don't even need mine. Anna saying yes. There you go. Okay. You got one.
1: What? That's it. That's all I need is one. That proves my point. All my millennials, do you own a toaster? 3, 2, look at Brittany, Shauna. She's got a 4-slice one. Shauna does.
0: She out here carving it up.
1: Wow, man. What do you do for a living? And you can afford a 4-slicer. All right, look at everybody's coming in. Yes, yes, yes, I own a toaster. Born in 97. All right, so Eric, we'll have the results of this poll after the break. We also have our morning survey on the way where we asked you, you know, I was trying to get on TV this morning with Gordon Ramsay.
0: Yeah.
1: You can check out the video on the Kelly Jordan Show Facebook page. If you don't follow the Facebook page, please do, because we lost a lot of followers over the past month for some reason.
0: Oh.
1: Weird. We need to rebuild those. We got to rebuild those. So anyway, go ahead and follow the page too, but you can see the video from this morning. But we asked you in the morning survey, have you ever been on TV? What was the circumstance of it, and how did it go? You left us some voicemails. We'll play those back for you coming up in just about 4.5 minutes.
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0: It's now time for the morning survey. We asked you, have you ever been on TV?
1: I was once on a variety show for kids. I was like 5 or 6 years old, and they took me for my birthday, and I happened to be one of the audience kids that got picked to tell a joke. I asked, how do you tell if an elephant's been in your house? Because there's peanut butter footprints all through the house. And then when the episode finally aired, my mom recorded it, so I actually have the whole episode recorded.
2: Yeah, about 1966, Captain Kangaroo. It was a good time when you're 4 years old.
3: So, you know, I vaguely remember, but we got to go there, and my sister and I, maybe some other kids. But I just remember being there, and it was, I'm on TV! Woo! So that was it.
4: That was your morning survey on The Kelly Jordan Show.

0: Sydney Sweeney getting backlash again?
1: If you're talking about it,
2: I got some big news.
3: We're talking about it.
1: Turn it up. Here's what's trending on The Kelly Jordan Show.
0: Well, you've probably seen it by now. The Sydney Sweeney advertisement for Novig, a sports betting app.
4: Oh, yeah, I saw that.
0: Have you seen the commercial?
4: Yeah,
0: it's,
4: I did.
0: It's pretty racy. Even the music is a little...
4: Isn't this a song? This is a song with Anderson .Paak, right?
5: Prove it. No. Novig is just sports. So they wanted a show. Just sports.
0: Now, I'm going to let the whole commercial play if you don't mind.
5: You can trade this sport.
0: Jeez Louise.
4: Oh.
5: And this sport. How about this?
0: Okay, all right, all right.
4: Settle down, Kelly Jordan, settle down.
0: You can dim the lights so I can watch the rest of this commercial. Mm-hmm. My God. Anyway, she's buck booty naked throughout the entire commercial.
4: Oh, yes, she is.
0: With sports equipment and paraphernalia covering the most tender areas. I don't know how to say it.
4: Did you just say tender areas?
0: Did I?
4: Is that what you said?
0: Run back the tape and let's see.
4: Did you just say the most tender areas?
0: Dude, I got to take my hoodie off after watching that.
4: Yeah, man. You came in here revved.
0: Now, settle down.
4: Everybody settle down.
0: Let's everyone just settle.
6: Take it easy.
0: Down. Sydney Sweeney has lost a lot of Instagram followers after this commercial came out to the tune of about 200,000. Upset female athletes are saying that this is not what female sports look like. Now, I don't think, if I may pontificate for a moment here.
4: Please.
0: She's not an athlete. She's appealing to men who probably do the majority of sports betting online, I would imagine.
4: I would say they.
0: I think I'm on a sturdy branch here.
4: I would say they take up a good, percentage.
0: This isn't meant to appeal to female athletes. This is meant to appeal to old guys.
4: Right.
0: Now, who bet on sports.
4: Right.
0: That's now, all I'm going
4: to
0: say.
4: If we were to appeal to the ladies, if we were to do that roles reverse, right?
0: And it was,
4: I don't know.
0: Ryan Gosling
4: doing that.
0: Just shirtless with a football over his Shavanska.
4: His most tender areas.
0: You tell me of one more tender area than that and I'll go along with it.
4: You're right. I'm just saying, I don't know if we're going to be... unloading about it. But I also think Sydney Sweeney is also just going to get backlash regardless of what she does.
0: Right. I mean, and she's just kind of in that world now. She got backlash for the jeans commercial.
4: Right.
0: People don't like her, I think, because she's her.
4: Right.
5: This sport, too.
0: Oh, jeez.
5: Or this.
0: Mm-hmm.
5: Sports.
0: I may have to start betting on sports. Now, what is this app? Novig? Can I get this on my phone?
4: You can, I think.
0: Holy moly.
4: You're going to be a big sports guy now? Ooh, Kelly
0: man, is there a fan in here?
4: Clearly marketing worked. The marketing worked.
0: Dang.
4: What are we complaining about again?
0: American gymnast Gracie Kramer said, quote, this is probably gross to women. This is why our ratings aren't good with women.
4: Oh, yeah, sorry.
0: Gracie Kramer said, quote, I've spent my entire life competing in a sport where female athletes have been over-sexualized, reduced to our bodies, and forced to fight to be taken seriously. Okay.
4: But,
0: I guess I can see, joking aside, I can see both sides of it if you're a female athlete because you feel like you don't get the respect that men get, and then something like this comes out. But she's not trying to be an athlete.
4: That's the thing. It's not like a sports thing. It's not an ad for women's sports.
0: May I say, there are plenty of female athletes who have posed nude in ads and in magazines and everything
4: ESPN
0: else.
4: ESPN swimsuit edition.
0: Right. So, I don't know. It kind of feels like fake outrage. If you're going to be outraged at one, you got to be outraged at them all. It's just the way it works.
4: But again, I go back to that ad isn't a go women's sports
0: right.
4: ad.
0: Right. I'll go back to the ad, too.
5: You can't trade this. I just look at here. No betting on wars or deaths.
0: Okay. All right.
4: Sports locked in, huh, Kelly Jordan?
0: I'm sorry. That was that's gross old man stuff. I apologize.
4: Yeah. Okay, so Chelsea's saying, I am not a woman, and she is not an athlete. She's not degrading women in sports.
0: Okay, thank you for saying that. Now I don't feel gross.
4: That was part of it. So
0: Cindy's saying, but seriously and all honestly, as a straight female myself, great marketing. She is gorgeous and has an amazing body. People gonna hate.
4: Haters gonna hate.
0: Haters gonna hate.
4: That's what they do, regardless of the situation.
0: Whew. All right, what's your story, Brian?
4: Are you going to be okay?
0: Yeah, hold on a second.
4: Are you going to be all right?
0: What is your story?
4: Yeah, you need to crack that cruiser here at 710. So Megan Maroney, she's got her new Cloud 9 album that had just dropped recently. She's going to go back out on tour. She's doing a bunch of things. She's now in the smoothie game. So she teamed up with Erewhon. Now, if you've never heard of Erewhon, that's probably because I think it's mainly out west.
0: Okay.
4: And it's considered the most expensive grocery store on planet Earth.
0: Oh, I've heard about that, yeah.
4: Like, you get a cup of water for $14 there.
0: Oh,
4: and that's not an exaggeration.
0: Are they like, just trying to keep the riffraff out or what?
4: I don't know what the deal is. I don't know if they're using the purest of ingredients, but that's what they're doing. Well, she teamed up with Erewhon to launch a limited edition Easy Tiger smoothie, which is a drink inspired by her Cloud Nine album. It's called the Liars, Tigers, and Bears. It's a blend of almond milk, Greek yogurt, creatine, cherries, peaches, bananas, cocoa nibs, and coconut cream.
0: So, cocoa nibs? What the hell is that?
4: I think it's just like nibs of cocoa.
0: I think I saw those in that Sydney Sweeney commercial. Gross, Kelly. God dang it. See, dude, we're never going to make it.
4: No, we never are, but that's okay.
0: We're never going to make it.
4: Hey, we got this far, you know? Yeah, we've gotten this far. Now, if you are interested in going out to Erewhon out west, you plan on stopping and getting one of these smoothies, it's going to cost you the low, low price of $22 for a 12-ounce smoothie.
0: Jeez.
4: $22.
0: Who's got that kind of cash laying around?
4: But there is good news with it. There is a charitable side. Erewhon says the collaboration is also with St. Jude's Children Research Hospital. So the company hasn't said how much each smoothie will be donating to St. Jude's, but money will be tied into the whole thing. She also paired up with Raising Cane's to raise money for Megan Maroney Foundation, which supports mental health, anti-bullying initiatives. So she's out here doing things. Just going to cost you a couple of extra bucks, but at least you know the money's going to go somewhere nice. But again, $22 for a smoothie. Yikes.
0: Yeah. Dude, I regret acting like that now. God dang it.
4: Right.
0: We need a female on the show, or we're never going to make it.
4: Any females?
0: Anybody looking for a job that pays less than minimum wage, but you can work a second job pretty easy when you work this job.
4: Hey, I got a tin of Zins you can chime in on with me, too.
0: Let's see who else texting in. Dustin saying, just watch the commercial. Love how the pool table comes up, and it's, you can trade here. I have no idea. It's Michael. See, now all the dudes are texting in. It's getting grosser.
4: Chelsea, I find it hilarious. Calm down.
0: Michael says, I have no idea what a Novig is, but I want to buy it now.
4: Marketing is key, people. Marketing is key.
0: Come on, dude. Let's get out of this, dude. Right. I'm sorry.
4: All right, we're going to go to Sydney Sweeney's top hits.
0: That's right.
4: Coming up next.
0: We're going to follow her on all her social medias and read her posts next.
4: She might have lost thousands, but she gained one.
0: No, we got some fun stuff coming up next, though. They came out with a list, and I love this, because when I did karaoke as a DJ, it was the lowest moment of my life, because it is one of the hardest jobs in the world.
4: I'm listening.
0: To be a karaoke DJ, but they came out with a list of the hardest karaoke songs to sing. I'm going to run them down for you next. You're going to tell me what you think about them, all right?
4: Okay.
0: It's coming up.
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7: Minnesota families are tired from all the challenges over the past few years. More than anything, we're tired of politics as usual. Politicians in St. Paul ignored big problems. The problems got huge, and now those same elected officials claim to have the solution. Eric Putnam is one of those politicians. Here's the truth. While local prosecutors have estimated the fraud to be as high as $9 billion, Eric Putnam refused to hold state officials accountable. He voted against common sense solutions like requiring state agencies to publish plans to combat waste, fraud, and abuse. He even opposed holding accountable the state officials who failed us despite evidence that fraud totaled billions of dollars. But now it's campaign season, and Putnam is claiming otherwise. Those are the same old political games that have gotten us into this mess. Don't reward politics as usual. Let's get Minnesota back on track. And that starts with opposing Eric Putnam in November. This independent expenditure is paid for by ProJobs Majority. It is not coordinated with or approved by any candidate, nor is any candidate responsible for it.
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0: Your laughter at 20 after, brought to you by the law offices of Bradshaw and Bryant on Wild Country 99. 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
4: Hopefully they can get my kitchen done at some point. That'd be sweet.
0: Hopefully.
4: Fingers crossed.
0: Hopefully. We'll see. I'll put in a good word for
4: you. Yeah, let them know. Let them know. Hey, what up?
0: But hey, we got more Vikings tickets that we're giving away this week. Now, which game is this, Brian Riley?
4: This is the Vikings taking on the Falcons November 29th.
0: Okay.
4: And that's going to be a banger of a game.
0: Yes, and it's so easy to win these tickets because you don't have to know anything about football.
4: No.
0: You just listen at 8:15. Brian Riley asked me a football-related question.
4: That's right.
0: And all you have to say is, yes, Kelly's going to get it right, or no, Kelly's going to get it wrong. You guess correctly, you're entered in to win.
4: It's literally that simple, and honestly, just say he's probably going to get it wrong.
0: Oh.
4: It's better odds your way if you're trying to win.
0: Well, here's the other thing, though. We have a suite that we're giving away for a Vikings game, and you can go to our website. Maybe you don't want to call in to play. You can go to our website, wildcountry99.com, and you can get entered in to win a suite at a Vikings game there.
4: And it's all thanks to Pepsi, and it's the Vikings taking on the Panthers that game. Unlimited food, unlimited drinks. The desserts, my buddy just went.
0: Yeah.
4: The desserts there look insane.
0: I'm not surprised, sir.
4: Oh, man, I'm jealous.
0: So thank you, Pepsi, for all of this. 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In today's Laughter at 20 After, comedian Dusty Slay talks about going to Goodwill.
10: You ever do that? You drop off a bag of clothes at Goodwill, and they're like, you want a receipt for that? And I'm like, nah, I don't want proof I ever owned these clothes. It's like, you see what I'm wearing. Imagine what I'm giving away for free. Imagine what I'm too good for. Yeah. I like to get picture frames at Goodwill. Sometimes you get a good deal in there. Sometimes you can get pictures of other people's family. I don't know how that happens. People are like, well, I'm done with this frame and this family. Yeah, they mean a lot to me, but not enough to bend a staple in the back.
0: That was your Laughter at 20 After on the Kelly Jordan Show.

0: She was a big star at Banana Joe's Bar where she sang karaoke every night.
1: Tell me about it.
0: You know what I'm saying?
1: I'm smelling what the rock's cooking.
0: I'm guessing we have a lot of people in our audience who love to go out and do karaoke once in a while.
1: Good chance.
0: I used to do it. I used to love doing it. I was a karaoke DJ there for a while. That's some of the hardest work you'll ever take on as a human being.
1: That I believe.
0: People take it very seriously. But on, have you heard of the website Ranker?
1: Yeah.
0: Where people rank things and you can give them a thumbs up, thumbs down, whatever.
1: Sure.
0: Well, this is pretty cool. We love doing stuff like this. They came up with the hardest songs to sing in karaoke, okay?
1: Okay.
0: So I'm going to play some of these for you. You give me your thoughts on them. And go ahead and text in, too. Text in, what is your favorite song to do in karaoke?
1: Got it.
0: Because whenever I go to karaoke, I feel like karaoke, I can't go to the same bar over and over and watch it again because you're getting the same songs every week.
1: Yeah.
0: But if I'm in a new city with a new bar, I'll go check out karaoke.
1: A new karaoke scene.
0: Right.
1: Go see what the talent's like at a different place.
0: Because there's some place where I see them setting up karaoke and I get the hell out of there.
1: Really?
0: Know? Well, yeah. If it's because I know it's going to be the same people singing the same songs in the same order that's every fair. Single week, and it just, I can't do it.
1: Yeah, that's fair.
0: All right, here's the first one on the list. This one would be tough.
2: I see a little silhouette of a man. Scaramouche.
0: It'd be hard unless you had some more people on stage with you.
1: Yeah, it's true.
0: Especially this part right here.
2: Galileo. Galileo.
0: That's weird.
1: Galileo Figaro.
0: So that's on the list of the hardest to do karaoke songs of all time.
1: You and I were talking about this.
0: Yeah.
1: Was that song only popular because of Wayne's World, you think?
0: I think Wayne's World brought it back. Because I mean, I'm older than you, and I don't ever remember. But I also wasn't a fan of that kind of music, so I don't know.
1: Okay. So maybe somebody that was a fan.
0: I definitely think it brought it to a younger generation.
1: Sure.
0: I would think.
1: But the Queen fans probably already knew about it.
0: Right.
1: Ripping and roaring with it.
0: Are you ready for the next one? Hardest karaoke songs to sing. What do you think about this one? You better not even try.
1: No.
0: Unless you're a signed artist, I wouldn't even mess with I Will Always Love You Whitney Houston.
1: It's kind of like, I kind of categorize karaoke like Guitar Hero.
0: Yeah.
1: There's different modes, right? There's easy, medium, hard, and expert.
0: Yep.
1: This song's on expert mode.
0: It's, yeah.
1: Regardless of your singing abilities, it's on expert mode.
0: The girl who does the DJ who does the karaoke at this bar that me and my wife like to go to, she's actually a really good singer. And yeah. I ain't never even heard her try to do it. That was actually number one on the list. I went the wrong way on this.
1: That's all right.
0: That's all right. Doesn't matter. You got to be really good to do that.
1: You got to absolutely pop it if you're doing something like that.
0: All right. Here's the next one on the list. Hardest karaoke songs to perform. You could do this one, not you specifically, but
1: no, I couldn't, not a chance.
0: Me either. I can't sing worth a dang, but
1: I don't feel like this one would be that difficult.
0: Maybe at the end when he's singing like hey, my heart, dream of home. Oh jeez.
1: yeah see, you can't do it. You're already dying because you don't want to cough in the middle of,
0: because he does scream at the end of it. I should have grabbed that part.
1: Okay, if you're doing the actual scream part, then yeah, that's difficult.
0: Oh, that's going to be hard on the ears of the patrons.
1: Especially depending on the bar. You might be in a small little venue.
0: Just a speaker blasting you in the face.
1: Just pops an eardrum.
0: When I was doing karaoke, dude, I absolutely hated it because people did take it so seriously.
1: Right.
0: And I was like, this is a pizza joint with a stage where we're doing karaoke. Can we settle it down a little bit, ladies and gentlemen?
1: That guy just took down a breadstick in two bites. Yeah. I don't think the talent level.
0: Well, because I would keep turning the music down because I didn't want to interrupt people who were eating, right? Like, there's still a family restaurant
1: right.
0: with karaoke in it. And people are like, turn it up, turn it. Like, no one really wants to hear you. You're the only one who wants to hear you.
1: They're holding their ear to try to make themselves sound right. Knock it together.
0: That was a dark time in the old Kelly Jordan history.
1: Hey, at least you bypassed it.
0: That's right. All right, here's the other one. Here's another one. Unless you got it, don't do it. Gosh, that gives me goosebumps. Hardest song to do in karaoke. You see, she just took the stage again in Paris for like the first time, and I'm not sure how long.
1: It's funny, Cindy just texted in, I feel like Celine Dion, Heart Will Go On would be on expert
0: mode. Oh, yes,
1: yeah,
0: dude.
1: No question.
0: How is someone that talented? I just love someone who can sing like that, man. Now, here's another one. This one is going back a little ways on this. But again, this wouldn't be expert mode, but you better be able to hit that high register.
1: Okay.
0: You got to be a falsetto?
1: Yeah, sure.
0: This part would be easy.
3: Take on me.
0: take me on. This part right here, though.
1: Yes.
0: Ooh, that's high, boy.
1: You hear somebody at karaoke hitting that note in like seven different. Oh.
0: That's a high one right there.
1: That'd be a good one to do.
0: All right, I got one more for you off this ranker list here of the hardest karaoke songs to sing. What's above expert level? Platinum?
1: Yeah, platinum would be like the hardest.
0: I'm going to put Whitney Houston, Celine Dion, and this next one on platinum level because you got to be even better than expert. You ready for this one?
1: Yep, let's go.
0: Shouldn't even try Adele at karaoke unless you got what it takes.
1: I mean,
0: unless you have a failed recording career, I wouldn't even attempt.
1: I feel like if you're gonna do karaoke and you are doing it for fun,
0: yeah,
1: go ahead, sing whatever you want.
0: Of course,
1: right?
0: Of
1: obviously,
0: course.
1: Sing what
0: We're
1: you
0: being
1: want.
0: A little bit, you know,
1: but
0: extra.
1: If I'm gonna go up there and sing, I want there to be a good backtrack to it. So then when I screw up, the music is drowning out my
0: I would rather just sing
1: voice.
0: Over the normal track.
1: Yeah, just give me the normal one.
0: Then I can fade out when I need to and just come back in.
1: Pull the mic away, pull it back in.
0: Like in that Aha song.
1: Yeah, exactly. Then you let Aha do the two part and you get all the other
0: come
1: stuff.
0: Come on back to it.
1: That's exactly what it needs to be.
0: Yeah, when I was doing karaoke, obviously I can't sing at all. So I would always do, because the karaoke person is supposed to get the crowd going.
1: Yeah.
0: So I'd always do this song.
3: Have you ever met a girl that you tried
1: to
3: date?
1: Man.
0: Because then I could walk through the, because I know the words so well to this song. I could like walk through the crowd and rap and like get everybody into it. Because I can't sing. And
3: from the U.S.
0: You know this one.
3: The one that I met who was on tour at a concert. She had long hair and a short mini skirt.
1: I can just see you walking through the restaurant.
0: While people are trying to eat their pizza.
1: Someone's just taking a slice of pepperoni. You get your arm around them quick.
0: You got what I need.
1: Yeah, well, I need an extra Diet Coke. Bring
0: and
1: one
0: I need
1: over
0: you.
1: Here.
0: To turn the volume down yet again.
1: You're a little loud, my friend.
0: Yeah, that's my karaoke horror story.
1: Now, I will say this, like Celine Dion, My Heart Will Go On or whatever.
0: Yeah.
1: That came from Titanic, right?
0: Yes.
1: That should be the only movie soundtrack song you should ever sing at a karaoke event.
0: Okay, fair enough.
1: Because I went down on Labor Day weekend. I was in Rochester.
0: Right.
1: And that Friday night, we went to a restaurant and they started doing karaoke.
0: Okay.
1: It might have been the worst chain of reactions for karaoke I'd ever been to. The first person up there sang Dreams by Fleetwood Mac.
0: Okay.
1: It's a good song.
0: Fun. Yeah.
1: Butchered it. All
0: yeah,
1: right?
0: That's all
1: but
0: right.
1: But it's karaoke, so you give it a little bit. Next person in line hammers out Jolene, Dolly Parton. And
0: fun.
1: She was fantastic. So
0: oh,
1: I
0: bet everybody was having a blast.
1: Right. The up and up. And then her boyfriend went up there. And he decided to change the melody and the mood entirely and go soundtrack from a movie.
0: Yeah.
1: Pocahontas. Colors of the Wind.
4: You think I'm an ignorant savage.
0: Was he serious?
1: Dead
4: so
1: serious,
4: places,
1: dude.
4: I guess.
0: And he was married.
1: Oh, it was his girlfriend, but they were together. They were
0: a girlfriend.
1: Uh-huh.
4: If the savage one
1: and
4: is
1: the
4: me.
0: Wow. Did he do a good job?
1: So I mean, it was I don't know. I don't know what's a good job to this song. But the worst part was like halfway through it, he'd go, "Everybody!" And he like he thought everyone was going to be like, "Yes! Pocahontas!
0: Hell yeah!"
1: Woo! And I just, and everyone was just
0: crickets.
1: Huh.
0: How long is this song?
1: Dude, I swear to, I think he sang, it felt like 25 minutes.
0: Oh, gross.
1: It was the, and then like at the end, everyone claps. It was like three people like.
5: Yeah, that was
1: hell of a job.
0: Thank God it's over.
1: Yeah, I was way gone.
0: That's
1: that was brutal.
0: Look, if we didn't start the fire, it would be a tough one. Someone texted in. Natasha's saying Evanescence, Bring Me to Life is her go-to.
1: She also said she's done Celine.
0: All right, Natasha.
1: So Natasha's on expert mode.
0: I actually sang, my fiance always wants to sing Amarillo by morning. That's a great song.
1: Amarillo.
0: I don't know if I can listen to it one more time.
1: Justin saying I killed it on Bohemian Rhapsody at my cousin's wedding.
0: Go on, get it, Justin.
1: Heck
0: we'll have to get. Man, we got a lot of texts coming this morning. We got hot phones.
1: We got hot phones.
0: On the way next, we got Am I Wrong next. Tipping is always a tough issue, but can someone tipping behind your back be disrespectful? That's what we got coming up next when we do Am I Wrong here on the Kelly Jordan Show. And if I was ready, I would have went and did this. There we go. I was in my karaoke DJ.

0: The Kelly Jordan Show.
1: To tip or no tip, that's what we have going on today. And am I wrong? That's when someone joins us on the show and they have a question about something in their life and they want to know, is it right or wrong? And that's why Gretchen joins us this morning. Gretchen, what is going on? Why are you on Am I Wrong today?
2: Hey, I know this is so crazy, but I don't tip at those places that when you go up, you order at a counter, then they call your name, you get it. You're basically doing everything yourself. I mean, you are doing everything yourself. You're filling up your drink, all of that. Mm-hmm. I don't tip at those places because it's not, I'm doing all the work.
1: Okay.
2: You know, like I should get the tip, right? And so if I go to a restaurant, I tip, but if I go to a place like that, I don't. But my husband, basically, I went through, paid on our credit card. We sat down and my husband was right behind me when we were ordering it. So I guess he saw that I didn't tip.
1: Okay.
2: And he went back up there and gave them cash, which I guess is fine. It's his own prerogative, but it was kind of embarrassing. And also it is our money and I don't know. Could he have talked to me about it first? It was embarrassing.
1: So you were at what do they call that? Fast casual? Is that what they call it?
3: I mean, I still consider that fast food.
1: Kind of like a Chipotle,
2: yeah, exactly.
1: Where
3: right, like
2: you're
3: if you can get in and get out.
1: Now I do tip at those kind of places, so I kind of see where your husband's coming from in this. Like, you're allowing me to be lazy by not making my own food, so I'm going to give you a tip for that.
3: Can I ask a question though?
1: Go ahead.
3: Now, say you're at a sporting event.
1: Yes.
3: And you pay for it, and it asks for a tip. Do you tip at the sporting event, or because
1: if they're opening me a beer or something?
3: Yeah, or like grabbing the already made chicken tenders and putting it in front of you. Like, are you tipping for that?
1: I do because I feel so guilty.
3: Okay.
1: I feel guilty when they're just sitting there staring at me. And I'm like, ah, crap. I guess I'll give them a 15% tip.
2: Oh, the worst is when they go, it's going to ask you a little something right there.
1: Yeah.
2: And then they turn the thing to you.
1: You're more upset that your husband went essentially behind your back and tipped them cash after you hit no tip.
2: And it felt a little shaming or embarrassing. It just, I hated it.
1: I understand that, I guess, but I've done the same thing. Like, and it's I can't stand leaving bad tips. It makes me feel like they're looking at me like, well, it's cheapskate.
3: My thought process behind it is like, I don't think you're wrong for not tipping because if you're if it's literally just grab and go.
1: Yeah.
3: Like what?
2: Yeah.
3: They're getting a salary probably doing that anyways.
1: Right.
3: Like I understand the whole
1: tipping. They're not working for tips.
3: Right. I understand the whole tipping culture. Waitresses, bartenders.
2: Yeah.
3: Those get it. But if it's just serving it quickly, like I wouldn't expect a tip if I was doing that job. So
1: allow me.
2: It should be built into their income.
3: Right.
2: Like what they get from the restaurant.
1: Now because, allow me to.
2: It's different. When you wait tables, it's like you get less money because you're counting on. Anyway, it's just a.
1: Well, but here's why I tip. The same reason I tip my bartender. Because my bartender is there making me a drink.
3: Yeah.
1: So I'm going to go ahead and tip him or her for making me a drink. This person is making my food.
3: Are they making it?
1: So I'm going to go. Well, I think it gets whacked up between everybody that's there, you know? Because I'm like, well, you're allowing me to be. Anybody who allows you to be lazy, I feel like you should tip them.
2: I guess so. That's a very unique perspective.
1: I don't get why.
3: I don't agree, but I'm not going to say anything. I'm not going to say anything and go against your cause. I'm just going to say
1: these are opinions.
3: That's why I said
1: these are opinions.
3: I kept my sound.
1: So, but the main point is, was your husband wrong for going back up and leaving a cash tip and making you look bad?
3: No,
1: I don't know if I would do that. That's a bold
2: that
1: move. What's that?
2: It made it obvious that I didn't tip because, I mean, you know, like, again, it's like sometimes they don't see it.
1: Was
2: you
1: it
2: know,
1: like
2: they don't see that you're not tipping and you're just doing it privately on that little screen or at least I always wonder if they can see it.
1: He's like, here's a little something for my wife being so cheap.
3: A little extra something.
2: Right. Exactly.
1: Okay.
2: I don't think it was cool. I think he should have maybe privately talked to me about it instead of just going up there and doing it.
1: Well, was it a huge tip or was it like $5?
2: It was like $5.
1: Okay,
2: but
1: yeah.
2: Still, given me, been like, hey, you should tip. I don't know. It just, it drives me crazy.
1: I'm not also not having a family meeting over $5. Let's find out what everybody thinks because you've heard me and Brian's opinion, which don't mean a whole lot in this world. But we do have people listening right now who would probably love to. They're already chiming in on this one. So the question is, are you wrong for getting mad at your husband for going up and tipping when you marked no tip on the thing? So, Gretchen, we're going to put you on hold. You'll be able to hear all the calls and all the texts. And we'll find out if you're wrong, okay?
2: All right, thanks.
1: All right, bye. I mean, hold on. I mean, please don't hang up. All right, we got texts rolling in now.
3: Yeah.
1: They're coming in fast and furious. So let's help her out. Is she wrong for getting mad at her husband for growing up behind her back and tipping behind her back, mm-hmm. right? Is that right?
3: That sounds about right.
1: All right, 320-656-9453.
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0: So Gretchen went out with her husband to kind of a fast casual restaurant. When it came time to tip, she didn't leave a tip.
1: No.
0: Her husband went up behind her back, though, and gave the person cash. She wants to know, is she wrong for being upset about that? Is she wrong for being upset with her husband for going behind her back to tip the person that she didn't tip? 320-656-9453. It's Am I Wrong? What's up?
2: So I wanted to talk about this lady that just called in about Am I Wrong?
0: Yeah.
2: She is completely wrong because if she doesn't understand this, that 95% of your people that are making your drinks at a coffee shop are in college and they're using that money for college education.
0: Yeah. The thing is, too, like they say, like, well, they're getting paid a salary. Yeah, but it's not good.
1: Right.
0: You know, they're making I don't know how much someone at, like, Subway makes. I have no idea. Probably, what, $14.95 an hour or something?
1: Well, I think Minnesota's 15.
0: Is it 15?
1: Something like that.
0: Okay.
1: I don't know what the other states
0: are. So still, like, they're still not crushing it. So, you know, if I can throw them a $5 tip for making me two sandwiches, what the hell?
1: Sure.
2: Exactly. You know, I mean, and most of them are in college, and they got to pay their way through it.
0: I look at it this way, too. If it's a young person, say, like, 20 or younger working, I want them to like feel like, okay, working is a good thing. Like, because it's so rare to see someone like, see a teenager just busting their butt. So when I see it, I want to reward them for it.
2: Exactly.
0: Well, hey, we appreciate the call this morning. We got a lot of texts rolling
1: in
0: about this
1: text.
0: One.
1: A lot of people are saying that tip culture has just gone crazy. Because it really has.
0: It was COVID that started a crazy tip culture, right?
1: Right.
0: It felt like it was COVID that started it.
1: And now you get a tip everywhere. This person saying, I used to work at Subway in high school, and we weren't allowed to take tips. Now that now they have the option to tip everyone. I'm a nurse to give out medical advice. Where's my tip? That's very fair.
0: Yeah, it is. Where does it end? I know. But you know where it is and where it shouldn't be.
1: That's true. Now, a first-time texter, a 320 number, said, I think it's totally fine if he went back and tipped, especially if it was only a few dollars. That's very generous of him, and she shouldn't be mad about that. And he shouldn't have asked her permission. Maybe she'll park by example that way. I mean, I think learn was probably what it was.
0: Voice to text.
1: Yep, you got it. Another first-time texter, you tip people because they're making your food so you don't have to. So do you tip at other fast food restaurants as well?
0: If I have cash and they have the option to, I will.
1: Now, do you tip at a gas station that has sandwiches there?
0: No, because I don't think the person behind the counter works for Deli Express.
1: Yeah, but they make the food at some gas stations.
0: I don't know. Guys.
1: No. Easy. Take it easy. Everybody take it easy. Now, this person, again, I work in healthcare, which is a very personal customer service oriented business, and they can't accept tips, which is kind of the same thing about that. Jenna's saying she's 100% wrong for being mad about it.
0: Okay.
1: Sarah's saying she's not wrong.
0: Okay.
1: Why do we have to tip everyone? She says, I work and no one gives me a tip.
0: Yeah.
1: That is true.
0: But if you make a good salary, are you really that upset about it?
1: Well, here's the thing.
0: Okay, I'll give you this real quick because you make tips when you bartend.
1: Sure.
0: When I DJ weddings, sometimes I get a tip and it's amazing. Mm-hmm. Sometimes I don't and I'm not offended by it.
1: Sure.
0: I don't know what the difference. Some people are just like, hey, I'm paying you a lot of money to be here. Why the hell would I tip you?
1: Well, here's the other thing. Like, I used to deliver furniture and I've brought this up before.
0: Yeah.
1: But delivering furniture, you go and you bring it inside. You make sure everything.
0: A lot of work.
1: You take out the bed. You make sure everything is set up. You take the old furniture sometimes if you have to. You don't always tip that person,
0: right?
1: You don't. But you would tip somebody that would bring your food to your door and hand it to you.
0: You know what I mean?
1: Like, so it's a weird, like, people saying yes. It's a very weird culture, and I think
0: it is
1: just
0: weird.
1: And I think it's really just preference when you really break it down.
0: I tipped the guys who took my tree down. Total Control Tree Service. I bought them lunch because I was like, that was looked
1: right.
0: Crazy.
1: Right.
0: I don't know. I don't know where the line is.
1: I think
0: she's not wrong then, because who knows where the line is anymore?
1: Because I really think it just comes down to your whole preference of the thing.
0: Should we give her judgment?
1: Come on.
0: All right, Gretchen, you heard all the calls. You heard all the texts. Your judgment today at Am I Wrong? People were kind of on your side. They thought it was kind of wrong for your husband to go up and tip after you marked no tip.
3: Yeah, thank you.
0: Now,
3: the validation.
0: Some people understood why your husband did it. People like me understood why your husband did it.
1: Yeah.
0: But also they said he should have just been like, hey, next time let's leave a tip or talk to you about it so the next time it wouldn't have been so awkward.
3: Yeah, I agree. Okay, now I feel like I'm not quite so crazy because I did feel like maybe I was being a little bit petty, but I don't know. I just had the feelings, and I'm glad that they were validated.
0: Yes.
3: Thank you, listeners.
0: Do you ever do the thing also where you do custom tip? Like, sometimes if I'm like, okay, I'm not going to leave you a $7 tip, but I'll do a custom tip of like $3.
1: Do you feel worse doing that, though, because it's under 15%?

0: Sent?
1: Again, it depends on... Go ahead.
2: I don't.
1: You don't?
2: I don't. Sometimes I do that. Like, if I'm like there's a certain person at Starbucks that is just always so kind, and I don't know, like, she's top notch. And so for that barista, I always give her a little, like, custom tip.
1: Right. Yes. Okay.
2: Not much.
1: Yeah.
2: Maybe I'm just saying. A cheapskate. Well, I don't know.
1: We know you don't mind doing a custom tip because you don't mind just not tipping at all. So.
2: Exactly.
3: Oh.
1: Well, Gretchen, now you can go home. You got the court of popular opinions vote that your husband shouldn't just be going and tipping people, making you look bad.
2: Right. Right. Even if I'm a cheapskate, he still shouldn't be doing that.
1: He's got to be a cheapskate right along with you.
2: Right. Exactly.
1: Gretchen, we appreciate you being on the show this morning for Why Should We Talk to... No, this was Am I Wrong? This wasn't Why Should We Talk to You on Monday.
0: Nailed it.
1: Hey, we got Vikings tickets on the way, so you don't want to go anywhere. We'll be giving those away at about 8:15 this morning, but before we get to that...
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1: I give you four words. You tell me how they are all connected. 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Crew, quiff, fade, Caesar. 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
1: All right. I gave you four words before the break and asked you how are they all connected. The words that I gave you were Quiff, Crew, Fade, and Caesar. How okay. are they all connected? Did you know, Brian, without giving it away?
15: No, I have no idea.
1: Okay. Well, we got to get some names on these texts. There's Easton said it's all haircuts. Easton, you are right. Ben guessed the same thing. Let's see. Laura, you got it right. Nope, that's not. She wasn't. Heidi, you got it right. Everybody who texted in, you got it right. Casey, you got it. Papa K and Grand Forks got it right.
15: Got it.
1: Austin. Boy, this is hot. We got a lot of text. We got hot phones.
15: We got hot phones, man.
1: Man, it's hard to find all the text. But you all got it right. It's haircuts.
15: Nice.
1: I don't know what the heck a quiff is.
15: Me either.
1: But I know what a crew it is. I'm sorry, a crew.
15: I know what a quaff is. Isn't that what they call like nice comb over? Nice
1: Maybe.
15: Quaff?
1: You got a fade and you got the Caesar. You got all those. If you didn't know, now you know how it's all connected.
16: Time to get up.
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0: All right, we got what's trending on the way next. Of all the people that I would go to see at the Sphere, this is a confusing one.
1: Really?
0: I gotta be honest with you, yeah, but they're getting a headlining show there.
1: Okay.
0: You got a story coming up?
1: Yeah, did you know that the Emmys happened?
0: I was aware. It was in my orbit.
1: Well, don't worry. I got everything you need to know about the Emmys.
0: I can't wait for this, man. A good recap. Awesome.
1: Yeah.
0: All right, we got that on the way next on the Kelly Jordan Show.

0: Why is she performing at the Sphere?
1: If you're talking about it,
2: I got some big news.
1: We're talking about it.
2: Turn it up.
1: Here's what's trending on the Kelly Jordan Show.
0: Brian Riley, the next time you're out in Vegas, are you going to check out the Sphere?
3: I'd like to go check it out. But tickets are still a little
0: pricey.
3: A little ridiculous.
0: They got to pay for that thing, and it wasn't cheap.
3: No,
0: that
3: is
0: like $1.3 billion or something
3: along those lines. But it is pretty cool to see, like, if you're at night.
0: Yeah.
3: And it has set up, like, the one time we were out there, it had the NBA, like a basketball.
0: Oh, yeah.
3: And they'll do, like, a globe every once in a while. It's kind of cool how they swap it out.
0: I can't wrap my brain around how big it looks from the outside. Like, you know what I'm saying? I feel like I would have to see it in person.
3: It's crazy because it doesn't look big from a distance until you get near it. And then you're like, goodness. It's insane.
0: Well, this might be the one that you really want to go to because Oprah Winfrey.
3: Oh.
0: Is going to be having a show at the Sphere. She was inspired by U2 for her next venture. She's going to be headlining the Las Vegas Sphere. She's going to debut 4 2-hour shows called Aha. For 1 weekend from April 2nd to the 4th. It's going to be an immersive show with performances from English singer Jacob Collier.
3: Okay.
0: Poet Ocean Vuong.
3: Oh, yeah, sure.
0: Musician Ajit. And gospel singer Wintley Phillip. Good.
3: Wintley Phillip, dude.
0: Actually, good. Man, give me my tickets.
3: Get them going.
0: Because you know this is going to sell out fast. It's described as, quote, a journey of light, sound, music, storytelling, nature, and shared humanity.
3: I feel like it's going to be a TED Talk.
0: Oprah says, quote, Aha is a dream that came to me as I sat in awe at the opening night of U2, mesmerized by the possibilities of how the space could be used as a tool for creating greater awareness and understanding of ourselves. Good God. And our connection to each other. Creating the experience has felt like the culmination of what I've spoken about and worked towards my entire life. Tickets for this one?
3: $200.
0: No, they start at $145. They go on sale next week, as a matter of fact, the 25th.
3: Okay.
0: So you can go ahead and get your ticket to that.
3: Would you spend that money to go see Oprah?
0: Settle in. Let me say this. Honestly, like, I joke about it, but I bet it's going to be incredible.
3: Do you think she's going to give away free cars?
0: I hope not, because that ended up being a scam.
3: Yeah, it did. But maybe she'll give away a book or something.
0: Maybe everybody gets a free book. I highly doubt it. I don't know what the capacity of the Sphere is. But in all honesty, I bet you it would be pretty amazing to go see it.
3: Hmm.
0: I'll
3: let somebody else go.
0: Probably not for you.
3: It doesn't intrigue me.
0: You need your rock and roll music,
3: yeah.
0: Your acid rock,
3: yeah.
0: All those types of things.
3: Give me all the good stuff.
0: I could be immersed in this and feel like I was becoming a better human being.
3: See, but you're going there to try to, like,
0: better find, myself.
3: Yeah, try to fix better myself. Yourself. Fix yeah. it on the inside. I'm over here just trying to rip and roar. When you're in Vegas, you're ripping and roaring. Now, Chad texting in saying he's never been to Vegas.
0: Okay.
3: But Friday, he and his bride on their anniversary going to check out the Eagles at the Sphere.
0: Oh, awesome. Dude, text us back after you do that. Let us know how it was.
3: I bet you it's going to be an awesome show.
0: Yeah.
3: Like the Backstreet Boys have been out there a few times.
0: Yeah.
3: Man.
0: Now, U2, I'm not a huge U2 fan. I don't like them or dislike them,
3: yeah.
0: But I bet you that was incredible.
3: When they did there was a video online of them singing Vertigo.
0: Oh, yeah.
3: And there's someone flying. Like, you know how the music video, he's flying around or whatever?
0: Yeah.
3: People are just, like, losing their minds because the camera angles keep changing as it's flying through.
0: Oh, man.
3: It's quite insane.
0: I feel like you'd have to sit down.
3: Oh, absolutely.
0: Or you'd fall down.
3: I just looked at it at what's playing at the Sphere when I go to Vegas in December. Wizard of Oz.
0: Dude, I'd go see that.
3: You want to come out to Vegas? I'll have an extra spot.
0: I can't afford it.
3: Well, you just come out for, like, the night.
0: I got kids, dude.
3: Well, it could be your Christmas gift.
0: To who? Them?
3: Yeah.
0: Dad's leaving
3: Merry
0: for a
3: Christmas.
0: Day.
3: Dad's leaving. Hope you enjoy it. That's what's going on. So, if you didn't know, Sunday the Emmys were on TV.
0: You know what's funny?
3: What?
0: I don't even know what the Emmys is an award for.
3: For Emmy?
0: Okay.
3: I don't either.
0: But go ahead. Just go ahead with your story. I derailed you.
3: You Google machine what the Emmys are actually for, and I will read what's going on. So, of course, it's actually, I believe it's for TV series. But then a movie had won, so I don't exactly know. The best drama this year, according to the Emmys, The Pitt, which I've heard a lot of people talking about.
0: Okay.
3: Best comedy series on Apple TV is Widow's Bay. I don't know if you've heard of that one.
0: No.
3: And then the best limited or anthology series is DTF St. Louis. That's the one with...
0: I've seen the previews for that one.
3: That one's got David Harbour and also has Jason Bateman in it. And what's Linda Cardellini or whatever.
0: Yeah,
3: her. She was in Freaks and Geeks. I don't know how else to say it.
0: I like all her stuff.
3: Yeah, she's fantastic. But Widow's Bay, as well as The Pitt, winning a few things going on there. They say the best limited movies to come out. Best movie of the year, Remarkably Bright Creatures on Netflix.
0: Okay.
3: And
0: Can I be honest? I'll be interested to see the ratings for this.
3: I didn't even know what channel it was on.
0: I didn't hear any excitement. Plus, it was up against Monday Night Football. There's no way.
3: Was the Emmys on?
0: Yeah, it was on last night, dude. I'm about 90.
3: It was on last night, not even Sunday, so I even got that wrong?
0: Dude, let's just move on. We don't know about this.
3: Oh, boy. It might have been on streaming.
0: Who cares? NBC. Who cares?
3: Okay.
0: Is that it?
3: Yeah, that's it. I thought people would want to know about the Emmys.
0: I don't even know what you just said.
3: To be honest, me either.
0: But remember I was telling our consultant that we are living in a post-celebrity world where people don't really care about celebrities anymore.
3: You did.
0: And I just watched a YouTube video saying the same thing, how all these award shows are all like gutter ratings. Like movies don't sell anymore. Records don't sell anymore. Nothing, because we don't care about celebrities anymore. And so I bet you when the ratings came out for the Emmys, lowest ever.
3: Really?
0: Put that up in prediction corner.
3: All right, predicting it.
0: But before we get to that, let me get off of my soapbox about how we're in a post-celebrity world.
3: You got it.
0: And let me do this.

0: This is to go check out the Vikings take on the Falcons. When is that happening?
1: This one is going to be happening November 29th.
0: All right. This is so easy for you to win tickets, too. All you have to do is jump on the phone real quick. Call us up, 320-656-9453. Brian Riley will ask me a football-related question. Will I get the answer right or wrong? That's all you have to guess. If you guess correctly, you are getting qualified to go to that game.
1: Okay.
0: That's all I got to say about that. 320-656-9453. That is the phone number. Get on the phone. Call us up. We would love to send you to see the Vikings take on the Falcons of Atlanta.
1: Yep.
0: I believe.
1: Yep.

0: All right, let's see who's going to play. Good morning. Who's this?
1: Hello?
0: Yeah, who's this?
1: This is Corey.
0: All right, Corey, are you ready to play to go see the Vikings take on the Falcons?
1: Yes, I am.
0: Okay, when we come back, Brian Riley has a question for me. Is this Vikings or football in general?
2: It's going to be football in general.
0: All right, Corey, all you have to do when we come back is guess where I get the answer right or wrong. If you guess correctly, you are getting qualified to go check out the Vikings take on the Falcons.
1: Okay.
0: All brought to you by the great people at Pepsi. Hold on, Corey.
1: Okay. When the
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0: The Kelly Jordan Show on Wild Country 99 is brought to you by the great people at C&D Granite, who have done a ton of work in my house, so I always like to give a tip of the hat to C&D Granite. 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
2: Hopefully they can get my kitchen done at some point. That'd be sweet. Hopefully. Fingers crossed.
0: Hopefully. We'll see. I'll put in a good word for
2: you. Yeah, let them know. Let them know, hey, what up?
0: But hey, we got more Vikings tickets that we're giving away this week. Now, which game is this, Brian Riley?
2: This is the Vikings taking on the Falcons November 29th.
0: Okay.
2: And that's going to be a banger of a game.
0: Yes, and it's so easy to win these tickets because you don't have to know anything about football.
2: No.
0: You just listen at 8:15, Brian Riley asked me a football-related question.
2: That's right.
0: And all you have to say is, yes, Kelly's going to get it right, or no, Kelly's going to get it wrong. You guess correctly, you're entered in to win.
2: It's literally that simple, and honestly, just say he's probably going to get it wrong.
0: Oh.
2: It's better odds your way if you're trying to win.
0: Well, here's the other thing, though. We have a suite that we're giving away for a Vikings game. And you can go to our website. Maybe you don't want to call in to play. You can go to our website, wildcountry99.com,
2: yep,
0: and you can get entered in to win a suite at a Vikings game there.
2: And it's all thanks to Pepsi, and it's the Vikings taking on the Panthers that game. Unlimited food, unlimited drinks. The desserts, my buddy just went.
0: Yeah.
2: The desserts there look insane.
0: I'm not surprised.
2: Oh,
0: sir.
2: Man, I'm jealous.
0: So thank you, Pepsi, for all of this. We'll be listening at 8:15 to win your Vikings tickets here on the Kelly Jordan Show, which is on Wild Country 99 and brought to you by the phenomenal people over there at C&D Granite. In today's Laughter at 20 After, comedian Dusty Slay talks about going to Goodwill.
17: You ever do that? You drop off a bag of clothes at Goodwill and they're like, you want a receipt for that? I'm like, nah, I don't want proof I ever owned these clothes. It's like, you see what I'm wearing. Imagine what I'm giving away for free. Imagine what I'm too good for. Yeah. I like to get picture frames at Goodwill. Sometimes you get a good deal in there. Sometimes you can get pictures of other people's family. I don't know how that happens. People are like, well, I'm done with this frame and this family. Yeah, they mean a lot to me, but not enough to bend a staple in the back.
18: That was your Laughter at 20 After.

0: you already know what time it is, don't you? Whoops, that's not the right thing.
1: That's all right.
0: No, that's here we go. Hey, nope, yep. There it is. Come on, Kelly. Get your mind out of it. Here we go. You know what it is. We got Vikings tickets to give away, and waiting on hold right now is a man who goes by the name of Corey.
2: Yep.
0: And he's going to play this morning for Vikings tickets, all thanks to Pepsi. What's Corey? You still there?
3: Yes, I am.
0: All right, Brian Riley, let's see what you got.
2: All right, so Corey, the question that I have for Kelly Jordan today for your chance to get qualified to go see the Minnesota Vikings, all thanks to Pepsi. Back in 2005, Randy Moss got fined $10,000 by the NFL and had an infamous line of saying he paid straight cash, homie.
0: Mm-hmm.
2: What was the incident, I should say, that made him have to pay a $10,000 fine to the NFL? Corey, will Kelly Jordan get this question correct or incorrect?
3: I'm going to say incorrect.
2: Incorrect.
0: Okay. Corey, have you been listening to this segment repeatedly?
3: A little bit, yes.
0: Okay.
3: Because I've never been to a Vikings game, so...
0: Oh.
3: I'm hoping, so...
0: Okay.
2: Fingers crossed.
0: I'm not taking a dive for anybody.
2: No. Yeah.
0: If I know the correct answer, I'm saying it.
2: I hope so.
3: Yeah.
0: Because I got to save my own...
2: Your dignity.
0: My own image.
2: Yeah. Right.
0: All right, Corey. Now, I think I might know this, but I'm not 100% sure. I might be thinking of Michael Jordan when he was getting fined, what he was getting fined for.
2: Okay.
0: So I might be way off on this. And Corey, you may be getting qualified to go because of my ignorance.
2: Oh boy. He's killing time.
0: I can't even ask for a hint. Did it?
2: It happened in 2005.
0: Okay.
2: During a playoff game.
0: Was he fined? Was it something to do? Was it something to do with his uniform?
2: His uniform. It had to do with his uniform. Like, was he, like, what do you mean?
0: Was he wearing improper footwear? Is that what it was?
2: A $10,000 fine for improper footwear.
0: Was it, like, not regulation colors or something like that? Was it the wrong colors?
2: Corey, you're qualified to go see the Minnesota Vikings. That is not correct.
0: Was it something with his uniform?
2: Randy Moss got fined $10,000 by the NFL after pretending to moon Green Bay Packer fans in a 2005 playoff game.
0: Ah.
2: The infamous moon in which he went to the courthouse and paid straight cash, homie.
0: The moon heard round the world.
2: Randy Moss don't write checks, pay straight cash, homie. Come on.
0: That's pretty cool. Tried my best, but I'm always happy when I lose, and that means someone else wins.
2: That's right.
0: So, Corey, you are now qualified to go see the Vikings take on the Falcons.
3: Thank you.
0: Hold on 1 second. We're going to get all your information from you real quick. Wasn't it Michael Jordan, like, he was getting fined for wearing his own shoes during...
2: I looked it up. So, he got a letter from the NBA basically saying, like, you have to wear black and red or whatever it was, which he broke the rule, or he wore black and red, which broke the rule because it was supposed to be white. He never actually got fined per game.
0: Okay.
2: That was the myth. But he did get a letter saying, like, yo, can't be wearing those.
0: Because I thought, like, the advertising that they were getting from him wearing the shoes way outweighed any sort of fine that they could get.
2: I think that's why he kept wearing them. In case he did get fined, they were probably like, yeah, we got you.
0: That's so cool. I got an awesome happy hour story coming up next. There was a guy whose dad passed away back in 2013, and he has spent years trying to fulfill one of his dad's dying wishes. What was it, and how did he finally fulfill it? I'm going to tell you coming up next when we do Happy Hour, which is all thanks to the fantastic people at Audio Video Extremes. We got it on the way next.

0: This is just a feel-good story.
1: It's time to focus on the good news with Happy Hour.
2: It makes me happy.
0: This guy's dad passed away back in 2013, and he has not stopped trying to fulfill his dad's dying wish. Now, John Arnett is the man who passed away, and he knew he was in his last days, and so he told his son something.
3: I lost my wedding ring in the front yard. And then he told me about how he got on his hands and knees and he was looking all over and he just never found it.
0: Well, Josh said, you know what? I'm going to go ahead and for my dad, for his dying wish, I'm going to try and find that wedding ring for him. So he bought a metal detector, a very cheap one,
4: okay,
0: and went to the house where his dad thought that he lost his ring decades ago washing the car, right?
4: Yeah.
0: He said he probably spent about 12 hours out in the lawn, and it was a tiny, tiny little lawn, just going back and forth.
3: I found matchbox cars and bike parts and nails and lots of nails, but no ring.
0: So he said, man, I just can't seem to find it out here. So he said, I need a better metal detector. So he got on Facebook Marketplace and found himself like a super souped up metal. The ones you see like with people on the beach, you know.
4: Oh, going looking, all for it.
0: Right. They can like sense metal way down. And he got out there and he kept scanning the yard. And he heard a whoom, whoom, whoom. And he said, oh, I've pretty much picked up every other piece of metal in this yard. I wonder if this could be it. So he digs down 6 inches and sure enough, there is his dad's wedding ring that he lost decades ago, and it was his dying wish if his son could ever possibly find it. Well, Josh's mom is still alive, and so he brought the ring to her.
5: Amazing. That's all I can say. Amazing. I never thought I'd ever see it again.
0: And he said that it was just so awesome to be able to do that. And it was cool because the reason why he was able to spend so much time in that house where his dad thought he lost the ring is because their pastor actually lived there. And the pastor was like, yeah, by all means, go out and how much ever time you need, go out there and look for it. And sure enough, 6 inches down in the dirt, he found his dad's ring.
4: Wow, dude.
0: That's pretty cool, right?
4: That's amazing.
0: It's not, you know, someone running into a burning building to save someone's life, but still pretty cool if you ask me.
4: And the fact that it was decades long it was missing too.
0: Yeah. And it was back in 2013 when his dad passed away. And that's when his son was like, man, I got to go over there and find this ring for my mom.
4: Man.
0: So cool. And it took him this long to finally find it.
4: That's amazing, dude.
0: Pretty cool story, man. That's some dedication to your father right there. And I love to see it. And that's why Audio Video Extremes, we thank you so much for being a part of Happy Hour. We're going to keep bringing these stories to you every single day. We got to look at your local news on the way next, and then in Maybe It's Just Me. No bananas. Do not bring bananas here.
4: What?
0: They're bad luck. I'm going to tell you how this started and where you should never bring bananas.
4: Okay.
0: Okay? Because this might involve you and I hanging out sometime. Do not bring bananas.
4: I think I know what you're talking about.
0: Okay, well, hold on. Hold steady.
4: Got it.
0: Because before we get to that, we got to do this.
1: It's time now for the Small Town Salute.
0: We want to say good morning to everybody listening in Jordan, Minnesota, population 6,700. 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But that's why Jordan, Minnesota, you get today's Small Town Salute.
1: That was your Small Town Salute on the Kelly Jordan Show.
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0: Jennifer Leverins now joins us with a look at your news. I hope these politicians are telling the truth for once. She has that and a couple of other stories for you. As she now joins us from our sister station's newsroom, which is KNSI. This is Jennifer Leverins. Hi, Jen.
19: Hi there. This look at news is brought to you by Proven Spray Foam. And both major candidates for Minnesota governor say the state's response to widespread fraud should result in firings. Republican Lisa Damoth calling for the immediate dismissal of Assistant Education Commissioner Darren Court and Children, Youth, and Families Deputy Commissioner Leah Montgomery. DFL candidate Amy Klobuchar says the fraud should have been caught much earlier, and if elected, she would fire officials who were in charge and failed to stop it. The comments follow a Minnesota Star Tribune investigation detailing missed warning signs across state government. I did a story. This has been going on for 50 years.
0: Yeah. I hope they're being serious. It would be so awesome to see politicians actually work for us and what we want just once in my lifetime.
19: Yeah, it'd be nice. Minnesota family finally receiving medals earned by a World War II veteran more than 80 years ago. Dwight Stevens earned a Bronze Star, Purple Heart, and other honors while serving with the Army in Europe. His family discovered he never received the medals after his great-grandson researched his military service. Stevens fought in the Battle of the Bulge and was wounded by shrapnel during the war. His family received the medals during a ceremony at the VFW in Wilmer.
0: Man, I love to see that.
19: And then finally, the bad news is that you didn't win the Powerball jackpot.
0: Dang it.
19: But the good news is nobody else did either.
0: Okay. Yes.
19: So the Powerball jackpot rolling over again. No one matched all six numbers in last night's drawing. That brings the estimated haul for tomorrow night, $271 million.
0: Call me when it gets to a billion.
19: Oh my God.
4: That's not enough for you?
10: You're not going to win anyway. So if I'm going to waste $5 for a lottery ticket, or how much is it?
19: Two.
4: $2.
10: Yeah, if I'm going to waste $2, it's got to be a nice return on investment.
4: I saw the lottery's doing a new pick'em thing.
19: Oh.
10: What's that?
4: You like pick 8 teams, and if you get a perfect score, you're either in for a drawing for $1 million or you can win $1 million or something like
10: that.
19: Okay. Ooh, I like that idea.
4: Yeah, no, I'm in on that too.
10: Yeah,
4: any chance you can gamble, I'm in.
10: More gambling, the better for Brian Riley.
4: Yep.

0: Mr. Tallyman, tally me banana. Just don't be bringing them here. They're known as bad luck if you bring bananas here. I just learned this. I've heard it before.
1: Yeah, I think I know what you're talking about.
0: You probably do.
1: I think I do.
0: But maybe some people don't, and I just learned it. Sure. So I'm going to bring it to the show because that's what Maybe It's Just Me is all about. I bring things to the show that's possible only I find interesting.
1: I'm excited.
0: No banana. Coming up next, and Maybe It's Just Me on the Kelly Jordan Show, right after Kane Brown, Woman.

0: 6 foot, 7 foot, 8 foot bunch.
1: Well, sometimes Kelly finds things interesting that no one else does. We mean absolutely nothing.

0: So they would try and get to their destination faster, which would often lead to accidents and losing ships, all because of bananas. Bananas also brought insects and spiders on board and brought them to other lands where these insects and spiders would never normally be. Okay. So they also didn't like... Essentially, captains hated hauling bananas anywhere.
1: Sure.
0: So that's where they got the lore of being bad luck. They spoil extremely quickly. So a lot of times they would lose out on money because by the time they got to their destination, the bananas were bad already.
1: Got it.
0: Now here is where it becomes a part of fishing. Why are you not supposed to take them fishing with you? Well, the whole lore behind it is that if you bring bananas on a boat, they spoil extremely fast.
1: Yep.
0: And they release ethylene gas as they ripen, which accelerates the ripening of other fruits. Some sailors believe, I already told you that part, but why don't you bring them fishing? They think that all the fruit spoiling chases the fish away.
1: Okay. That makes sense,
0: it's,
1: I guess.
0: Superstitious, obviously. Yeah,
1: obviously.
0: If you bring a banana on a boat, you know, you're probably still going to catch fish, possibly.
1: I mean, you probably are because they're not spoiling. Now, if you bring a ripe banana, like an overripe banana, I would assume that would be bad.
0: Probably. I think any banana, you just avoid it. You just don't bring them on the boat.
1: Yeah, you don't want to be that guy.
0: But it's funny because I just learned this like 2 days ago, and I had heard that before. So there's this guy that I watch. He's called the captain's teacher, I think he's called. He's got the coolest job in the world.
1: Okay.
0: People buy yachts.
1: Yep.
0: And then he flies to wherever that yacht is and teaches these people how to drive their yacht.
1: Okay, that's a sweet job.
0: Can you imagine?
1: You get to just drive yachts all day?
0: Dude, I watch this guy's channel religiously. I want to say it's called Captain's Teacher or something like that. But yeah, so he'll be like, so someone buys a boat in Florida, but they live in Maine or something. And so they got to get that boat home. He teaches them how to drive big old yachts. What a dream job, dude.
1: Man, you should apply.
0: I don't know how to drive a yacht.
1: Well, you can learn from that guy.
0: My boat is 20 foot and I struggle with that.
1: No, you're a boat captain.
0: The king.
1: You're the king.
0: The king of
1: Nobody
0: boating.
1: Parks boats better than you, Kelly Jordan.
0: Oh, I can back up a trailer with the best of them. Best in the Midwest. Anyway, but that's where the whole superstition got started of not bringing bananas on a boat because they do go rotten quickly. And so the fishermen used to think that them going rotten and making other fruit go rotten from the ethylene gas would chase fish away.
1: I mean, that does make sense.
0: Yeah.
1: It makes plenty of sense.
0: Fish are sensitive.
1: Yeah. Now, are you going to bring, if we go ice fishing, which you should now because I've hung out with you numerous times. You've never hung out with me.
0: Yep.
1: You're not bringing bananas, right?
0: That's kind of a weird statement because if I'm hanging out with you.
1: Yeah, but I'm hanging out with you.
0: You're coming to my world.
1: I did boat day.
0: You did.
1: You all ice fishing day.
0: Okay. That's fine. As long as you have an ice house. I'm not going out in a little tent with you in the middle of the water.
1: Nah, we'll figure it out.
0: That's ridiculous.
1: We'll figure it out.
0: I'm a grown ass man, dog.
1: Come on, man.
0: I'm not trying to sit in a tent.
1: That's not fair.
0: Anyway, now you know the reason behind the reason why they say, what? Don't ever bring a banana on a boat with you because it's bad luck. Now, maybe you didn't find this interesting. That's okay if you didn't. Doesn't bother me at all because I did. And sometimes, well, maybe it's a bit.
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0: Ryan Riley, and maybe it's just me. I was talking about how it's bad luck to bring bananas on a boat.
1: Yep.
0: And then I was talking about that awesome YouTube channel where the guy teaches people how to drive their yachts.
1: Yep.
0: Someone wanted to comment on that. What's up?
2: Hi. On your boating, I was interested in the bananas, but you said driving a yacht, and I believe you drive a smaller boat vessel. But you pilot a yacht.
0: Okay.
1: See,
0: you're probably right on that one.
1: Not even qualified to do it because you don't pilot anything.
0: Yeah.
1: You get a pilot's license.
2: I'm thinking, you know, you got to learn the terminology before you learn the.
0: It's like when I accidentally call a bathroom on a boat a bathroom instead of the head, or I call the kitchen instead of the galley. My terminology isn't. I don't say port and starboard. I say left and right.
1: To be fair, I don't know how many people have a galley in their boats.
0: You know what I mean? I certainly don't.
1: Not a lot.
2: Very true.
0: I got to look this guy. Okay, so you've helped me out today.
2: But most of us are not of the ilk that we would have a yacht or even really have that in our daily terminology.
0: Correct. Yes, and I definitely do not. The captain's coach. Did I say that? That's what the guy's name is.
1: No, I mean, you said something.
0: If you ever want to see a guy teach people how to pilot yachts, check out the captain's coach YouTube page.
1: I'll get right on it.
0: And then if you want to learn how to be really good at the boat ramp, check out the Big Dan Show channel. Then you can learn how to back your boat in properly.
2: Well, if I had one, I'd maybe watch it, but no boat here.
0: For the future, then. For the future.
1: Yeah, just let Kelly Jordan worry about the watching for us.
0: Thank you so much for the call.
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1: I got some big news.
2: We're talking about it.
3: Turn it up. Here's what's trending on the Kelly Jordan Show.
4: Well, you've probably seen it by now. The Sydney Sweeney advertisement for Novig, a sports betting app.
5: Oh, yeah, I saw that.
4: Have you seen the commercial?
5: Yeah,
4: it's,
5: I did.
4: It's pretty racy.
6: Even the music is a little...
5: Isn't this a song? This is a song with Anderson .Paak, right?
7: Prove it. Novig is just sports. So they wanted a show. Just sports.
4: Now, I'm going to let the whole commercial play if you don't mind.
7: You can trade this sport.
4: Jeez Louise.
5: Oh.
7: And this sport. How about this?
4: Okay, all right, all right.
5: Settle down, Kelly Jordan, settle down.
4: You can dim the light so I can watch the rest of this commercial. Mm-hmm. My God. Anyway, she's buck booty naked throughout the entire commercial.
5: Oh, yes, she is.
4: With sports equipment and paraphernalia covering the most tender areas. I don't know how to say it.
5: Did you just say tender areas?
4: Did I?
5: Is that what you said?
4: Run back the tape and let's see.
5: Did you just say the most tender areas?
4: Dude, I got to take my hoodie off after watching that.
5: Yeah, man, you came in here revved.
4: Now, settle down.
5: Everybody settle down.
4: Let's everyone just settle.
8: Take it easy.
4: Down. Sydney Sweeney has lost a lot of Instagram followers after this commercial came out, to the tune of about 200,000. Upset female athletes are saying that this is not what female sports look like. Now, I don't think, now if I may pontificate for a moment here.
5: Please.
4: She's not a sports, she's not an athlete. She's appealing to men who probably do the majority of sports betting online, I would imagine.
5: I think
4: I'm on a sturdy branch here.
5: I would say they take up a good, percentage.
4: This isn't meant to appeal to female athletes. This is meant to appeal to old guys.
5: Right.
4: No, who bet on sports.
5: Right.
4: That's now, all I'm going
5: to
4: say.
5: If we were to appeal to the ladies, if we were to do that roles reverse, right?
4: And it was,
5: I don't know.
4: Ryan Gosling
5: doing that.
4: Just shirtless with a football over his Shavanska.
5: It's tender.
4: His most tender areas. You tell me of one more tender area than that and I'll go along with it.
5: You're right. I'm just saying, I don't know if we're going to be unloading about it. But I also think Sydney Sweeney is also just going to get backlash regardless of what she does.
4: Right. I mean, and she's just kind of in that world now. She got backlash for the jeans commercial.
5: Right.
4: People don't like her, I think, because she's her.
5: Right.
7: This sport, too.
4: Oh, jeez.
7: Or this. Sports.
4: I may have to start betting on sports. Now, what is this app? Novig? Can I get this on my phone?
5: You can, I think.
4: Holy moly.
5: You're going to be a big sports guy now? Ooh, Kelly
4: man, is there a fan in here?
5: Clearly marketing worked. The marketing worked.
4: Dang.
5: What are we complaining about again?
4: American gymnast Gracie Kramer said, quote, this is probably gross to women. This is why our ratings aren't good with women.
5: Oh, yeah, sorry.
4: Gracie Kramer said, quote, I've spent my entire life competing in a sport where female athletes have been over-sexualized, reduced to our bodies, and forced to fight to be taken seriously. Okay. But, I guess I can see, joking aside, I can see both sides of it if you're a female athlete because you feel like you don't get the respect that men get, and then something like this comes out. But she's not trying to be an athlete.
5: That's the thing. It's not like a sports thing. It's not an ad for women's sports.
4: May I say, there are plenty of female athletes who have posed nude in ads and in magazines and
5: ESPN
4: everything else.
5: ESPN swimsuit edition.
4: Right. So, I don't know. It kind of feels like fake outrage. If you're going to be outraged at one, you got to be outraged at them all. It's just the way it works.
5: But again, I go back to that ad isn't a go women's sports
4: right.
5: ad.
4: Right. I'll go back to the ad, too.
7: You can't trade this. I just look in here. No betting on wars or deaths.
4: Okay. All right.
5: Sports locked in, huh, Kelly Jordan?
4: I'm sorry. That's gross old man stuff. I apologize.
5: Yeah. Okay, so Chelsea's saying, I am not a woman, and she is not an athlete. She's not degrading women in sports.
4: Okay, thank you for saying that. Now I don't feel gross.
5: That was part of it. So
4: Cindy's saying, but seriously and all honestly, as a straight female myself, great marketing. She is gorgeous and has an amazing body. People gonna hate.
5: Haters gonna hate.
4: Haters gonna hate.
5: That's what they do, regardless of the situation.
4: Whew. All right, what's your story, Brian?
5: Are you going to be okay?
4: Yeah, hold on a second.
5: Are you going to be all right?
4: What is your story?
5: Yeah, you need to crack that cruiser here at 710. So Megan Maroney, she's got her new Cloud 9 album that had just dropped recently. She's going to go back out on tour. She's doing a bunch of things. She's now in the smoothie game. So she teamed up with Erewhon. Now, if you've never heard of Erewhon, that's probably because I think it's mainly out west.
4: Okay.
5: And it's considered the most expensive grocery store on planet Earth.
4: Oh, I've heard about that, yeah.
5: Like, you get a cup of water for $14 there.
4: Oh,
5: and that's not an exaggeration.
4: Are they just trying to keep the riffraff out or what?
5: I don't know what the deal is. I don't know if they're using the purest of ingredients, but that's what they're doing. Well, she teamed up with Erewhon to launch a limited edition Easy Tiger smoothie, which is a drink inspired by her Cloud Nine album. It's called the Liars, Tigers, and Bears. It's a blend of almond milk, Greek yogurt, creatine, cherries, peaches, bananas, cocoa nibs, and coconut cream.
4: So, cocoa nibs? What the hell is that?
5: I think it's just like nibs of cocoa.
4: I think I saw those in that Sydney Sweeney commercial.
0: Gross, Kelly.
4: God dang it. See, dude, we're never going to make it.
5: No, we never are, but that's okay.
4: We're never going to make it.
5: Hey, we got this far, you know? Yeah, we've gotten this far. Now, if you are interested in going out to Erewhon out west, you plan on stopping and getting one of these smoothies, it's going to cost you the low, low price of $22 for a 12-ounce smoothie.
4: Jeez.
5: $22.
4: Who's got that kind of cash laying around?
5: But there is good news with it. There is a charitable side. Erewhon says the collaboration is also with St. Jude's Children Research Hospital. So the company hasn't said how much each smoothie will be donating to St. Jude's, but money will be tied into the whole thing. She also paired up with Raising Cane's to raise money for Megan Maroney Foundation, which supports mental health, anti-bullying initiatives. So she's out here doing things. Just going to cost you a couple of extra bucks, but at least you know the money's going to go somewhere nice. But again, $22 for a smoothie. Yikes.
4: Yeah.
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11: The National Highway Traffic Safety Administration says riding a bus to school is 13 times safer than riding a passenger vehicle and 10 times safer than walking to school. The reality of school bus safety is that more children are hurt outside the bus than inside as passengers. Most of the children who lose their lives in bus-related crashes are pedestrians, 4 to 7 years old, who are hit by the bus or by motorists illegally passing a stop school bus. Please be patient and use extra caution while driving your children in school buses, and never pass a bus when the red lights are flashing. The children inside and their parents are counting on us. 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
18: You ever do that? You drop off a bag of clothes at Goodwill and they're like, you want a receipt for that? I'm like, nah, I don't want proof I ever own these clothes. It's like, you see what I'm wearing. Imagine what I'm giving away for free. Imagine what I'm too good for. Yeah. I like to get picture frames at Goodwill. Sometimes you get a good deal in there. Sometimes you can get pictures of other people's family. I don't know how that happens. People are like, well, I'm done with this frame and this family. Yeah, they mean a lot to me, but not enough to bend a staple in the back.
0: That was your Laughter at 20 After on The Kelly Jordan Show.

0: Ryan Riley, a lot more people are turning to AI for everything.
1: Yeah, I don't like it.
0: Even as like a friend. And they are saying that that is super dangerous because people are starting to give AI stuff that they shouldn't give to AI.
1: Okay, I'm listening.
0: So they came out with this list of stuff that you should never tell AI. One is any sort of medical conditions that you're going through. Stop going to AI for medical advice. Not only because it's giving you the wrong advice, but it's giving AI way too much information about you.
1: Okay, I never thought about that, but yeah.
0: Yeah. They also say financial information. Don't tell AI how much you're making a year or any business ideas that you possibly have or anything like that.
1: Oh.
0: They're saying that this stuff may come back to haunt you down the road, whether it be with the IRS or just any sort of bookkeeping problems that you might have.
1: Yep.
0: You asking AI the wrong questions could lead to real problems down the road.
1: Yeah, that's scary.
0: The other one is don't be sharing your relationship information with AI.
1: Yeah, that would make sense too.
0: That all makes sense. And the final one is, I'm sorry, I already said financial information. Oh, don't share sensitive information about your employment either with AI.
1: Yeah. Pretty much anything that you wouldn't share with other people, don't share with a computer.
0: Yeah.
1: Is really what I'm catching on this.
0: I went to AI the other day for something that I'm kind of embarrassed about, but I really needed help with it.
1: Yeah.
0: So I wanted to talk to, my daughter wants to go to school for journalism, right?
1: Yep.
0: And I just think it's a terrible idea.
1: Yeah, send her my way.
0: Because I work with a lot of people like you who have gone to school for journalism.
1: Bingo.
0: And are still paying their student loans off 15 years, whatever it is, years after college.
1: Hey, how you doing?
0: Yep. Yeah. So I asked AI, I don't want to crush my daughter's dreams, but how do I tell her that I really think that you need to rethink this going to school for journalism?
1: And?
0: It gave me some good points because it's like, tell her that you don't want to crush her dreams, but you think it needs more thought. Okay. It gave me some good tips.
1: It just reworded what you asked it kind and then of. Turned it, just, it into a...
0: It gave me some good tips on how to talk to her about not throwing her life away on a journalism degree.
1: Again, just send her my way. I'll tell her. You just show her exactly what my trajectory of life is.
0: Can we come by your house?
1: Yeah, please do. Come by.
0: You want to live like this?
1: You'll see the trajectory. She'll go, Dad, I don't want that at all.

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1: We asked you, have you ever been on TV?
2: I was once on a variety show for kids. I was like 5 or 6 years old, and they took me for my birthday, and I happened to be one of the audience kids that got picked to tell a joke. I asked, how do you tell if an elephant's been in your house? Because there's peanut butter footprints all through the house. And then when the episode finally aired, my mom recorded it, so I actually have the whole episode recorded.
3: Yeah, about 1966, Captain Kangaroo. It was a good time when you're 4 years old.
4: So, you know, I vaguely remember, but we got to go there, and my sister and I, maybe some other kids. But I just remember being there, and it was, I'm on TV! Woo! So that was it.
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2: Talking with Nick Erkins, Erkins Water. Nick, great to see you, sir.
3: Hey, you too, Bob. Appreciate it.
2: You know, I have turned on the faucet in the fall, living in a community where the water is treated, but I have still turned on that faucet in the fall, and I smell that musty stuff. What is that?
3: Yeah, we'll get that sometimes on a addition of a city that is maybe at the very end of the water line, at the end of the water main. Doesn't get used very often, or it's a lot of people leaving for the winters and coming back, and that water's sitting stagnant in that big 6 or 4 inch water main pipe.
2: Right.
3: So sometimes, you know, just the city doing hydrant flushings aren't quite enough, and then you get some stagnant water. Typically, a good carbon filter or backwashing carbon filter can help with that stagnation. It's kind of removing any sort of solids that may have precipitated out of the water, and then just kind of adapting and helping with that taste.
2: Folks, reach out to Erkins Water. Again, as close as a phone call away, they're in Cold Spring, 685-8762. Erkins Water.
4: Here with Brian Becker, owner of Tischler Wood in Avon. Brian, I am so excited to hear about one particular home that will be featured during the CMBA Tour of Homes, the weekends of September 20th and September 25th. Brian, tell us more about this house.
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1: 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You can

Morgan Wallen, St. Cloud's number one for new country, Wild Country 99. What's up? It's Brian Riley. Welcome into Tuesday, second day of the week, as we're moving through. Yesterday, I realized I may or may not have forgot Love It or Lose It. I'll take the blame, but that means we're going to do it today, all right? Love It or Lose It with Painesville Chevrolet coming up 12:30. Right now, Corey Kent, Wild Country 99. I'm loved and

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Jason Aldean, Wild Country 99. And Thomas Rhett at one point was like, hey, just because this song says marry me does not mean it's a wedding song. It's actually a sad song if you listen. So if you're getting married, maybe don't play this one. Marry Me, Thomas Rhett, Wild Country 99. She won't

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We got more Minnesota Vikings tickets we're giving away all week long. Vikings taking on the Falcons November 9th. 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

I really got to figure things out. It's Wild Country 99. My pro football pick'em, I'm sitting in last, which means Kelly Jordan got more correct than I did. That's embarrassing because he actually doesn't watch football. Make your picks. 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

Morgan Wallen, St. Cloud's number one for new country, Wild Country 99. And coming up, 12:30, brand new country music. 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Ain't hurt.

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feel like we shouldn't have to tell you this, but in this day and age, we probably should. Wildcat 399 and ChatGPT kind of taking over the world. There's some things you should and should not share with your ChatGPT. I'll tell you. Coming up at about 6. Right now, Coe Wetzel, Wild Country 99.

I mean, if you have shared this stuff, there's a chance you're on a government watch list, but honestly, I don't know. Wild Country 99, it's Brian Riley. And there's some things you should and should not share with your ChatGPT as much as you want to. They say some things you shouldn't do: identifiable info, like your address, social security, intimate details about your life, and confidential work info. Like that stuff, no go. They'll use it against you. Yeah, I'm just saying, protect yourself from the alien uprising. That's all.

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got $500 to Coburn's. 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

Morgan Wallen, Love Somebody, Wild Country 99. And shout out Ella Langley, because she's officially tied the record for the most weeks at number one with All I Want for Christmas Is You. Honestly, that's the best company to be in, because that song, still addicting 20 years after it came out. Maybe

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with Lil Dwight Yoakam, Wild Country 99, and nothing better than a little drama in the household. 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

0: Ben and Coburn's. 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

Tucker Wetmore, Wild Country 99, and coming up here at 12:30, brand new country music. 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I'll be honest. Mondays are tough. 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
13: Here with Brian Becker, owner of Tischler Wood in Avon. Brian, I am so excited to hear about one particular home that will be featured during the CMDA Tour of Homes, the weekends of September 20th and September 25th. Brian, tell us more about this house.
14: Yes, we are very excited to invite you all out to house number 15. 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
13: Check out house number 15 on the CMBA tour of homes. 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
16: And these two Netflix documentaries have torn my marriage apart. 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I'll tell you about it 7:30 Wednesday morning on The Kelly Jordan Show.

Corey Kent, Wild Country 99, and of course, brand new country music coming your way. Love it or lose it, all thanks to Painesville Chevrolet, where if you don't love your vehicle, lose it and find one you do love over at Painesville Chevrolet. Kind of like the music. You don't love it? Let us know. All right, we got that for you coming up in about 6 minutes right here on Wild Country 99. Here's Blake Shelton. Girl.

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1: Mark Chestnut, Wild Country 99. It's Brian Riley, and it's time. Love it or lose it. All thanks to Painesville Chevrolet, where, of course, you don't love your vehicle. Lose one and find one you do love over at Painesville Chevrolet. Now, this guy has the greatest beard in all of country music. I'm going to say it, and no, it's not Chris Stapleton. And when I saw that he dropped new music, beyond excited, because I know probably going to be a smash. Right now, Jordan Davis, his new one, Mess. Your Love It or Lose It song of the day, right here on Wild Country 99. I've been

Your Love It or Lose It song of the day, all thanks to Painesville Chevrolet. It's called Mess. Jordan Davis, Wild Country 99. And of course, now's your time to vote. You love that song? Text the keyword love, L-O-V-E, 656 Wild. Not a fan, that's okay too. Text lose, L-O-S-E, 656 Wild. It's all up to you. Love It or Lose It with Painesville Chevrolet right here on Wild Country 99. No.

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7: 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The problems got huge, and now those same elected officials claim to have the solution. Eric Putnam is one of those politicians. Here's the truth. While local prosecutors have estimated the fraud to be as high as $9 billion, Eric Putnam refused to hold state officials accountable. He voted against common sense solutions like requiring state agencies to publish plans to combat waste, fraud, and abuse. 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But now it's campaign season, and Putnam is claiming otherwise. Those are the same old political games that have gotten us into this mess. Don't reward politics as usual. Let's get Minnesota back on track. And that starts with opposing Eric Putnam in November. This independent expenditure is paid for by ProJobs Majority. It is not coordinated with or approved by any candidate, nor is any candidate responsible for it.
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Josh Ross, Hate How You Look on Wild Country 99. 320-656-9453, the phone number you need. 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It's going to be a blast, all right? That's coming up here just after 1 on Wild Country 99. She's got

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17: And these two Netflix documentaries have torn my marriage apart. Has anything like this ever happened to you? I'll tell you about it 7:30 Wednesday morning on The Kelly Jordan Show.

Morgan Wallen, Post Malone, St. Cloud's number one for new country. It's Wild Country 99. Want to hear something today? 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All thanks to Northrop's Partners. Right now, Warren Zeiders, Pretty Little Poison, Wild Country 99.

Shaboozy. It's Wild Country 99, and this is pretty cool. $500 in free groceries. Sounds pretty elite, right? It's all thanks to Coburn's. It's our game day food face-off. All you have to do is go vote which is better on the game day food, like wings, pizzas, loaded potato skins, all for a chance at $500. 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
4: Minnesota families are tired from all the challenges over the past few years. More than anything, we're tired of politics as usual. Politicians in St. Paul ignored big problems. The problems got huge, and now those same elected officials claim to have the solution. Eric Putnam is one of those politicians. Here's the truth. While local prosecutors have estimated the fraud to be as high as $9 billion, Eric Putnam refused to hold state officials accountable. He voted against common sense solutions like requiring state agencies to publish plans to combat waste, fraud, and abuse. He even opposed holding accountable the state officials who failed us despite evidence that fraud totaled billions of dollars. But now it's campaign season, and Putnam is claiming otherwise. Those are the same old political games that have gotten us into this mess. Don't reward politics as usual. Let's get Minnesota back on track. And that starts with opposing Eric Putnam in November. This independent expenditure is paid for by ProJobs Majority. It is not coordinated with or approved by any candidate, nor is any candidate responsible for it.
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Ella Langley, Wild Country 99, and that's going to do it for me, Brian Riley. Have a great rest of your Tuesday, halfway through the work week tomorrow. We're almost there. All right, we're getting there. We'll talk to you later. Hardy is on now. It's Wild Country 99.

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Wild Country 99, Chris and Chelsea. Chelsea Valentine. Chris is out sick. He's never, ever sick. The guy is never, ever sick. And I have a strange feeling it's because his wife, who he's been talking so much smack to about football, beat him in our Pigskin Pick'em Challenge with Yarmann Ford. Oh, he did make me flip over. I had the Kansas City Chiefs as winning, and then he had me flip to Denver, but that still wasn't enough for him to take over. I hope he feels better.

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0: but tacos always taste better on a Tuesday. Well, actually, tacos taste good any day of the week. 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
2: 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Thanks to our friends at Mexican Village. So good. 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

99. Chris and Chelsea, Chelsea Valentine. I'm learning so many things about Stella Lefty. First off, her dad is an absolute billionaire, inventor of Groupon. And then she goes to writer's sessions in Nashville and then posts all the work on TikTok. Got in a little bit of trouble with it, but she's finding her way. And here is her hit, Boston Now, on Wild Country 99.

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1: Minnesota families are tired from all the challenges over the past few years. More than anything, we're tired of politics as usual. Politicians in St. Paul ignored big problems. The problems got huge, and now those same elected officials claim to have the solution. Eric Putnam is one of those politicians. Here's the truth. While local prosecutors have estimated the fraud to be as high as $9 billion, Eric Putnam refused to hold state officials accountable. He voted against common sense solutions like requiring state agencies to publish plans to combat waste, fraud, and abuse. He even opposed holding accountable the state officials who failed us despite evidence that fraud totaled billions of dollars. But now it's campaign season, and Putnam is claiming otherwise. Those are the same old political games that have gotten us into this mess. Don't reward politics as usual. Let's get Minnesota back on track. And that starts with opposing Eric Putnam in November. This independent expenditure is paid for by ProJobs Majority. It is not coordinated with or approved by any candidate, nor is any candidate responsible for it.
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0: Wild Country 99, Chris and Chelsea. Chelsea Valentine. Oh, she's right there. She has now tied Mariah Carey 23 weeks at number one with her song Choosing Texas. I'm talking about This Girl, Ellen Langley. This is the song that started it all. And if she can hang on for one more week, she's setting a record. I love Ella Langley. Here she is with Riley Green.
1: I was all but 22, I think at the time. I'd been out on the road, lonely at night. And it'd been a while

down at a local beer joint with a few of the guys, with this cute little country girl called mine. And boy, let me tell you, she was the prettiest thing I'd ever seen in a pair of boots. Well, she walked right up to me, handed me a beer, gave me a look like, let's get out of here.

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Wow Country 99, Chris and Chelsea. Chelsea Ballantyne reminding you that you actually get paid when you tell us what you think of the music that we're playing. We get questions all the time. Why aren't you playing this song? Why aren't you playing that song? Well, guess what? There's a $100 cash prize plus $100 to spend at Amazing Farmyard in Eden Valley. They still have a lot of fun things to do as they're wrapping up their season. So to take that survey, it's so easy. 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Just takes a few minutes. You can do it from your phone or your desktop. And you're in for $100. Here's the latest from Megan Maroney. Medicine Now.

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14: Here with Brian Becker, owner of Tischler Wood in Avon. Brian, I am so excited to hear about one particular home that will be featured during the CMBA Tour of Homes, the weekends of September 20th and September 25th. Brian, tell us more about this house.
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Yes, Tucker Wetmore on Wild Country 99. He has been announced as the headliner for the Friday night show at Winstock next year. It's kicking off on June 11th, and we cannot wait. And you know what else has kicked off? 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We've got free food and drink, swag, Mall of America family passes, and who knows what else will be part of the ultimate pick. You know, that really, really big prize, all going down this Friday. 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

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Chris and Chelsea, Chelsea Valentine. There's Neil McCoy with the shake. Did you know that he says the Pledge of Allegiance every single day on his Facebook page? He's been doing this for thousands of days and hasn't missed a single one, which I think is just so awesome. You get it, Neil McCoy. Here's Cambridge.

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17: 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Thanks to Andy's Towing. Remember to always ask for Andy's Towing. They'll get you going.
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Chris and Chelsea Valentine. I think Chris is sick because his fantasy teams didn't do too good, but the Vikings did great. And I have Justin Jefferson on my fantasy team, so I mean, he popped off. They set records with their comeback on Sunday. Could you imagine being at the game? 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
2: That's right. It's the Wheel of Meat brought to you by our friends at McDonald's Meats, and they've got all the goodness there. They've been around for more than a century. 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I'm going to give you a keyword. 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The 99th texter is getting the ultimate hookup. We're going to spin the wheel here, and by we, I mean me, because Chris is out today. Thanks, darling. All right, text the word dinner now, D-I-N-N-E-R, to 320-656-WILD, and I'm going to pull the wheel. All right, there we go. Got the wheel close to me. I'm going to spin this thing, and we're going to see what the 99th texter is going to get. You can text in as many times as you want. Text dinner now. All right, give myself a countdown. Chels, 3, 2, 0, go! That's right, winner, winner, pork dinner. They have so many amazing brats right there at McDonald's Meats. You can get spicy brats. They're beer and cheddar brats. That's all I can think about on the grill. Or maybe you want to saute them with some beer and onions. That's how we like to do ours. So good. So let's get you hooked up with your ultimate brat prize pack. All thanks to our friends at McDonald's Meats with the Wheel of Meat. Text in dinner now to 320-656-9453. Text in as many times as you want. It's the Wheel of Meat with McDonald's Meats. 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

Country 99, Chris and Chelsea Valentine. Morgan Wallen, noticeably snubbed with the CMA nominations. The 60th CMAs are happening November 18th. I can't wait. We always throw a big party, and it's going to be really great. We're bringing it back to Raleigh's this year. More details on the way. But Morgan got snubbed, and people are like, okay, well, what does Morgan Wallen do? He's always so busy. He's running around selling out stadiums, and when he doesn't get, invited to go to these award shows, what is he doing? Well, he released a video. He's hunting. He says the deer ain't gonna hunt themselves, so I don't think he's losing too much sleep. Here he is now. Last night.

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Wild Country 99, Chris and Chelsea. Chelsea Valentine. So we're getting to that point where we're talking about retirement, right? I still feel like I'm way too young to be talking about that, but it's good to have a plan. And maybe you're way over your head. Maybe you are at that age and you just can't figure it out yet. That's okay. That's why we put together our Celebrate Aging Expo. It's back. It has a new date, a new attitude. It's going down Thursday, September 17th, this week. So from 4 to 7 p.m., it's a free event. It's designed for adults 55 and over who are refocusing, not necessarily just retiring. And we're doing it as a happy hour. Ooh, it's going to be so much fun. Tons of vendors. DJ Kelly Jordan's going to be there. It's Jimmy Buffett themed. So there you go. Come join us at the Celebrate Aging Expo. I got details for you. Text EXPO to 320-656-WILD. We would love to see you this Thursday.

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So I learned the song. She has a song and dance to this song, Lainey Wilson's Phone, Keys, Wallet, and You. She tried to teach Duck how to do it, and now I do it every time I

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4: 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More than anything, we're tired of politics as usual. Politicians in St. Paul ignored big problems. The problems got huge, and now those same elected officials claim to have the solution. Eric Putnam is one of those politicians. Here's the truth. While local prosecutors have estimated the fraud to be as high as $9 billion, Eric Putnam refused to hold state officials accountable. He voted against common sense solutions like requiring state agencies to publish plans to combat waste, fraud, and abuse. He even opposed holding accountable the state officials who failed us despite evidence that fraud totaled billions of dollars. But now it's campaign season, and Putnam is claiming otherwise. Those are the same old political games that have gotten us into this mess. Don't reward politics as usual. Let's get Minnesota back on track. And that starts with opposing Eric Putnam in November. This independent expenditure is paid for by ProJobs Majority. It is not coordinated with or approved by any candidate, nor is any candidate responsible for it.
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races on for this record. Well, it's been a long race. It's been a long 23 weeks. Wild Country 99, Chris and Chelsea, Chelsea Valentine. I'm talking about my girl, Ella Langley, going up against my other girl, Mariah Carey. Hello. Mariah Carey has had the record 23 weeks, number one song on the Billboard Hot 100 with All I Want for Christmas Is You. Ella Langley currently is tying her with Choosin' Texas. They are tied, which means if Ella can pull this out one more week, she's made history. Our little country girl from Alabama. Let's go.

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1: Stagecoach going country? Oh my goodness. Chelsea Valentine with news and notes from Nashville presented by Yarmon Ford. Riley Green and Zach Top are going to be headlining Stagecoach 2027, and they're bringing in Garth Brooks. It is going to be in Indo, California at the Empire Polo Club, and that's going down in April. And Green says he's going to stay all weekend so he can catch everybody else there. Willie Nelson and family are going to be there. Kelly Clark Clarkson's going to be there. Hardy, Brothers Osborne, Shaboozy, Dasha, and Stella Lefty. It is going to be lit at Stagecoach. And I can't wait to see the outfits. I'm thinking lots of fringe for country.

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Alan Jackson. I'm Wild Country 99, Chris and Chelsea. Chelsea Valentine. Uh-oh. What's going on with Jelly Roll, y'all? Seriously, he was on Jimmy Kimmel, had some controversy there with a monologue. He was poking fun at the president, which so I get they do. But it seems like anytime that people get into politics, it's, you know, go woke, go broke type of mentality. But I'm not going to get into all of that. I am going to say Jelly Roll, considering whether his future includes music, this kind of shocks me. Music has been such a saving force for him. He's had so many Grammys and other awards. He's done it at the Grand Ole Opry. I think he maybe wants to pursue more acting. Maybe he just needs to take a little break. She was

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7: 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The reality of school bus safety is that more children are hurt outside the bus than inside as passengers. 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
9: Seeking justice for the injured, Bradshaw and Bryant.
10: Minnesota families are tired from all the challenges over the past few years. More than anything, we're tired of politics as usual. Politicians in St. Paul ignored big problems. The problems got huge, and now those same elected officials claim to have the solution. Eric Putnam is one of those politicians. Here's the truth. While local prosecutors have estimated the fraud to be as high as $9 billion, Eric Putnam refused to hold state officials accountable. He voted against common sense solutions like requiring state agencies to publish plans to combat waste, fraud, and abuse. He even opposed holding accountable the state officials who failed us despite evidence that fraud totaled billions of dollars. But now it's campaign season, and Putnam is claiming otherwise. Those are the same old political games that have gotten us into this mess. Don't reward politics as usual. Let's get Minnesota back on track. And that starts with opposing Eric Putnam in November. This independent expenditure is paid for by ProJobs Majority. It is not coordinated with or approved by any candidate, nor is any candidate responsible for it.
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23: And these two Netflix documentaries have torn my marriage apart. 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

if she was driving a Chevy Silverado when she got pulled over. But this woman had a wild night, ended up with the cop taking her to Taco Bell. Chris and Chelsea on Wild Country 99. Chelsea Valentine. There's a woman. She gets pulled over. The cop says, your driver's license suspended. She goes, prove it. And he's like, stop sassing me. Puts her in the back of the squad car. He's working overnights. He's hungry. He takes her to Taco Bell. And then she asks, can I get a Baja Blast freeze? And he's like, yeah, sure, whatever. Cop gives her the Baja Blast. 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He's eating, starts falling asleep, and then ends up letting her go with no charges. What a wild night. And it happened in Tennessee. So, you know, that makes a little bit more sense now, doesn't it?

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Wild Country 99, St. Cloud's number one for new country. Chelsea Valentine with Chris and Chelsea, and I am grinning from ear to ear. Chris has been roasting me all week, saying that girls don't know anything about football. Well, guess what? We are picking our weekly Picks and Pick'em Challenge winner, thanks to Yarmin Ford. Just make your picks at wildcountry99.com. It's so easy. They even lay out the stats for you, or just go with your gut feeling. That's what I did, and that's why I ended up on top this week. And every week, if you get the most correct picks, you get $100. Thanks to our friends at Yarmin Ford. Plus, we're going to up the ante because we're doing this with Brian Riley. We're doing this with Kelly Jordan, and we're doing this with Spencer from Yarmin Ford. And if Kelly gets a perfect week, somebody is going home with $1,000. He was pretty dang close this week. I'm pretty proud of Kelly Jordan. So there you go. It's our weekly Pigskin Pick'em Challenge with Yarmin Ford.

0: Ben and Coburn's. Eight game day heavyweights are battling it out in our bracket to determine the ultimate football food.
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Wild Country 99, St. Cloud's number one for new country. Chris and Chelsea. Chelsea Valentine. I got to head out soon to take care of my sick husband. And all the wives out there, you know that that's a full-time job. I should almost get a medal for it. But before I go, I hope Chris gets his act together. We actually just got our passports in the mail. I'm so excited because we are headed to Cabo San Lucas and we want you to come with us. We have put together this most amazing trip with Birch Travel. And we do have a handful of seats left that we would love for you to join us. It's called Beaches and Boots, Country Meets Cabo, March 4th through the 8th. It is nonstop airfare, airport transportation, an all-inclusive resort, private cocktail party with our friends, Jason Nick and Kanan Smith, and we're going to be hanging out at the Rio Palace, Cabo San Lucas. If you want to go, get in now, wildcountry99.com, or reach out to Birch Travel. $300 down will secure your seat, and we can party in Mexico together next spring. Have a great night, y'all. 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